0: bus has more than doubled over the past 20 years, putting an increasingly unsustainable strain on the budget. But still, the vast majority of Australians do not have a trust. In fact, more than 95% of individual tax filers do not receive trust income, and more than 90% of small businesses will not be affected by these changes.
1: The Coalition opposes the legislation, while the Greens are concerned the bill has been watered down. Speaking earlier this morning, Opposition Leader Angus Taylor accused the government of waging a war on aspiration and small business.
2: And we should be clear about why they're doing this. They're doing it because they've lost control of spending. Spending at its highest level in 40 years outside of the pandemic, $1 trillion of debt.
1: The federal court has overruled the Albanese government's decision to block a gold mine in the New South Wales Central West. The $1 billion project was blocked in 2024 by the then Environment Minister Tanya Plibersek when she imposed a Section 10 ban. The heritage law related to a local Indigenous group's submission, which argued the area near Blaney was important to the dreaming story of the blue-banded bee. Today, Justice James Stelios sent the proposal back to the Environment Minister. Speaking ahead of the judgment this morning, New South Wales Premier Chris Minns said he wanted the mine to go ahead. The president of the Pacific nation of Palau has been welcomed to Canberra by the Prime Minister. Suranjil Whips Jr. will officially open Palau's embassy in Australia and will renew a development cooperation agreement with Foreign Minister Penny Wong. In a statement, Pacific Island Minister Pat Conroy says Australia and Palau have a close and enduring partnership grounded in a shared commitment to a peace, secure and prosperous Pacific. The Prime Minister says his thoughts and prayers are with Pope Leo following his lung cancer diagnosis. The 71-year-old pontiff underwent surgery early this morning to remove a growth on his lung. The Vatican says the surgery was successful. However, an examination of tissue has confirmed a diagnosis of lung adenocarcinoma. In a statement, Anthony Albanese says Pope Leo is a source of inspiration to Catholics right around the world and in Australia. Bulgaria has summoned the Russian ambassador after two merchant ships were struck by drones off its Black Sea coast. 10 crew members from one of the vessels were unaccounted for. The European Union has strongly condemned the attacks. Ireland currently holds the EU presidency. Irish Minister Thomas Byrne says the bloc stands firmly behind Bulgaria.
3: Russia's war of aggression against Ukraine remains the principal source of instability and escalation in the Black Sea region. Ireland and the EU stands in full solidarity with Bulgaria and all those who suffered. Attacks on civilian shipping are unacceptable. They endanger lives, undermine maritime and economic security in the region and threaten global food security.
1: That audio from the BBC. Turning to sport, in cricket, Queensland has recorded its first win of the one-day cup season. The Bulls defeated Western Australia by 15 runs. Opener Hugh Wipkin scored a century. Meantime, Tasmania defeated New South Wales by 57 runs in a rain-affected match in Sydney. Will Prestwich top-scored with 71.
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0: families becoming much more conscious of eating healthy foods these days, and our kids are trying a much wider variety of fruit and vegetables. But one thing I struggle with is packing their lunchbox each day and making sure they have healthy foods that they'll want to eat.
1: Healthy lunches and snacks are important for active children. Try to encourage children to be involved in preparing their own lunch and choosing the foods to include. Some healthy things to put in their lunchbox include fresh fruit and crunchy vegetables. A healthy lunchbox should also contain a meat or protein food, such as slices of lean meat, a hard-boiled egg or peanut butter, and a dairy food such as a cheese stick or slice, grated cheese, milk or yogurt. And try to include a starchy food such as bread, a roll, pita or flatbread, fruit bread or crackers.
2: This program is funded by the Australian Government Department of Health and Ageing.
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0: National Radio News.
1: Hello, I'm Laura Devoy. The federal government says ministerial discretion over how much gas an exporter can be forced to reserve for the domestic market will be limited. The domestic gas reservation scheme will ensure liquefied natural gas exporters keep 20% of their exports for domestic demand. Resources Minister Madeleine King introduced legislation to Parliament this morning. She says the government will establish a nationally consistent domestic gas reservation framework, which supports reliable domestic supply while maintaining Australia's role as a trusted LNG exporter.
2: This bill imposes a levy on export licences. The levy reflects the principle that the costs of administering a regulatory framework should be borne by the industry that benefits from it. It will ensure the efficient costs of regulating LNG exports under the new framework are met by licence holders rather than the wider public.
1: Ms King is scheduled to speak at the National Press Club shortly. The Prime Minister and the King of Jordan have signed a joint statement on enhanced cooperation. Anthony Albanese met with King Abdullah in Canberra this morning. The pair welcomed continued strengthening of defence ties, condemned terrorism and violent extremism in all forms, and reaffirmed the importance of international cooperation to address climate change. An Australian-Nepali medical doctor says she will be bringing a holistic care approach to flood victims in Nepal. Dr. Sambriti Adhikari will travel to Nepal this week to provide urgent healthcare needs to vulnerable flood-affected communities. The catastrophic floods and landslides claimed the lives of thousands of people in August, while thousands more remain unaccounted for. A flash flood in central Nepal this week has washed away homes and bridges. Speaking to National Radio News, Dr. Adhikari explains the goal of her visit.
3: How to respond to a disaster, not just through medicine, not just through resources, but also how to bring spiritual strength in a time of suffering. And this is through the power of compassion. This is through the power of servitude. It's through the power of love and prayer and faith.
1: Federal MP Andrew Gee has welcomed the federal court's decision to send a goldmine proposal back to the Environment Minister. In 2024, then-Minister Tanya Plibersek blocked the $1 billion project. An Indigenous group had claimed the area near Blaney in the New South Wales Central West was sacred. Today, Justice James Stelios found the Minister's declaration was without authority, but insisted the decision did not reflect the merit of the claim. In a statement, the local MP Andrew Gee said the decision highlights a lack of transparency in the process. A fungi has been put forward as a natural solution to combat one of the most destructive honeybee parasites. Shannon Kirkwood has more.
4: Researchers from Macquarie University have unveiled their findings today to attendees at the Australian Almond Conference. They say they're developing a biological control for Varroa destructor. Varroa was first detected in Australia in 2022 in New South Wales. It has since spread to several states and is threatening the nation's pollination system. Chief Investigator, Associate Professor Flo Ponton says currently varroa management largely relies on chemical treatments. She says the goal is to develop a safe, affordable response which works with nature and keeps beekeepers safer and protects honeybees.
1: And parts of Tasmania's elevated areas have experienced a spring snowfall overnight. Temperatures fell as low as minus 2.7 degrees this morning in the state's alpine regions. Turning to sport, in football, the Matildas have defeated Haiti 7-1 in France. The goals were scored by Letitia McKenna, Caitlin Ford, Daniela Galich, Claire Wheeler and Holly McNamara.
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6: 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I'm Lucy with today's report. In Forbes, cattle numbers lifted with agents yarding 1,670 head. Quality was mixed but fair with some good lines of well-bred cattle alongside secondary and crossbred types. The usual buyers competed in a mostly easier market. Middleweight yearling steers to feed were back 10 to 12 cents, selling from 470 to 550 cents per kilo. Heavies improved, making 470 to 561 cents, while the few finished types sold from 494 to 510 cents. Heifers followed a similar trend with middleweights at 425 to 506 cents and heavies 459 to 490 cents. Processors paid 459 to 500 cents. Heavy steers and bullocks made 460 to 500 cents per kilo. Grown heifers received 420 to 486. Cows were 2 to 6 cents better, with heavy finished cows at 399 to 420 cents and planter cows 360 to 392 cents. The best heavy bull reached 440 cents. Over to Bendigo, where numbers stepped up and demand followed in a very strong market for mutton and lamb. 18,800 lambs were yarded, up 5,000, while sheep lifted to 8,200 head, a total of just over 27,000, the largest offering in weeks. Lamb quality ranged from excellent to fair, with some lines showing dryness. Buyers favoured heavier, hard-finished lambs, with those over 26 kilos carcass weight and export grades over 30 kilos in the strongest demand. These gained $10, with some pens selling either side of 1,200 cents per kilo carcass weight. Trade to heavy lambs held at 1,100 cents to 1,180 cents. Store and feeder lambs sold dearer. The average was 267 cents per head, up $5. Export lambs reached $392, crossbreds 26 to 30 kilos carcass weight averaged $332 per head, and trade lambs made $255 to $290 per head. Sheep sold 780 to 950 cents per kilo carcass weight, Dorset ewes made $360 per head, merinos to $352. Light mutton was dearer at $185 to $235 per head. That concludes today's market update, brought to you by Auctions Plus, dedicated to connecting ag.

0: Becoming a dad is a big change. Along with the excitement, many men feel stressed, uncertain or overwhelmed as they adjust to parenthood. To support dads through this, the Parent Infant Research Institute has developed Dad Booster, a world-first online treatment program designed especially for fathers. It can be found on the DadSpace website, which has lots of other information and tools to support new dads. We caught up with Jennifer Erickson, clinical psychologist at the Parent Infant Research Institute, and asked who she would encourage to check out and use Dad Booster.
1: Well, I guess I'd encourage any dad who has a new baby or is going through that transition to fatherhood and has noticed that he's persistently feeling a bit low or a bit overwhelmed by everything that's happening, stressed, anxious, worrying about everything, or irritable, and just not feeling himself, maybe to have a look at some of the resources on the DadSpace website and then, you know, perhaps choose to do the Dad Booster treatment program from there. You don't have to wait until things get to the breaking point. It's really a good idea to go and see what's out there. And we do have a lot of dads that come to the Dad Booster website and find what they need there. And it also has links to other Australian programs that are available as well.
0: Remember, if you want access to some practical strategies to improve your mood, manage your stress, and build your confidence as a dad, check out the Dad Booster online program at dadspace.com.au.
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1: Hello, I'm Alyssa Delfs. Australia, Canada, France and the UK say the Palestinian president's decision to postpone council elections is regrettable. It's been nearly two decades since the last Palestinian Legislative Council elections. The 2021 poll was postponed and now elections are not expected until September 2027. In a joint statement, the foreign ministers acknowledge challenges which affect the ability to conduct elections, but say they are an important element of the commitment President Mahmoud Abbas and the Palestinian Authority made to reform. Origin Energy says there is no evidence that customer data that was hacked in July has been published on the dark web. In a major breach, hackers stole data from roughly 900,000 current and former customers, including names, addresses and dates of birth, while up to 60 full bank account numbers and around 100 ID document numbers were accessed. Origin says it's focused on supporting impacted customers and has taken steps toward preventing future incidents. A man has been charged with murder in relation to the death of a 12-year-old boy last month. The boy was allegedly shot in a unit in Sydney's southwest. He died days later. Three men, all aged 18, were arrested. Two were released pending further inquiries, while one was charged with concealing a serious indictable offence. Detective Superintendent Joe Dwayhe explained why the man, who is now 19, was charged with murder yesterday.
2: We will be alleging that the 19-year-old male discharged the handgun, striking the victim in the chin, resulting in the fatal consequences. We prefer to charge the murder based on what we will allege was a dangerous and reckless act by the 19-year-old male. We are not suggesting, or there is no evidence at this stage to show that it was a deliberate shooting or it was an accidental shooting.
1: The Minister for Indigenous Australians has called the closure of a Northern Territory homeless shelter heartless. Minister Malindiri McCarthy says it's a shameful day for the Territory Government, who have closed the doors of Darwin's 300-bed Yisa homeless and short-stay facility.
3: This is not the end, though. We need to ensure that those who need medical care, dialysis, safety and shelter get exactly that. I'll continue to check in with those residents who've been transported 100 kilometres south of Darwin, outside the township of Bachelor.
1: Ms McCarthy says the closure has cast people back onto the streets after the Territory Government declined a federal funding offer to keep the centre open. And Alice Springs households impacted by severe weather and ongoing power outages this week are being offered a small funding support package. The Northern Territory Government will provide one-off assistance for families who have been left without power for 72 or more hours. $250 prepaid cards will be provided to eligible households, which includes around 2,000 properties still without electricity. And turning to sport now, Kangaroos coach Kevin Walters has defended his decision not to name James Tedesco for Australia's World Cup opener. The Rugby League World Cup begins tomorrow with Australia facing New Zealand in Sydney. Rhys Walsh has been named at fullback rather than Tedesco, who won the Clive Churchill medal in the grand final earlier this month. Walters has also opted to rest Sam Walker and Bradman Best, who also played in the grand final.
4: It's been a big campaign for him the last 4 or 5 weeks, not just him but Sam as well and Bradman, so I feel in the best interest of the team that they get a spell this week and we'll play him next week.
1: Kaelin Ponga and Nafahu White have been named for New Zealand.
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5: Early in the morning, just about brekkie time. 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

0: Sometimes it can be hard to get motivated and start doing some regular physical activity, but most of us can find the time to go for a walk. Walking is a great form of physical activity that pretty much everyone can participate in, regardless of age or background. It's also easy for most people to incorporate into their everyday routine. There are many ways you can ensure you do more walking each day. This might be walking to the train or bus stop, walking to the local shops to buy milk, or even walking to the letterbox. You could also take a morning or evening walk around your local neighbourhood with a friend or the dog, or a stroll at lunchtime to get some fresh air. And as Megan Collier from the Heart Foundation says, every bit of walking you do will lead you on the path to better health.
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2: Hello, I'm Elisa Delfs. A new poll has revealed an overwhelming number of voters want governments to do more to support renters. Scarlett Coppola has more.
3: The findings released by the Australia Institute reveal 78% of participants support some government regulation of rents, including 55% who agree rents should only be allowed to rise by inflation or less, while one in four support a temporary rent freeze. Meanwhile, support for additional public housing is strong across voting intentions, including 9 in 10 Greens voters, 4 in 5 Labor and Independent voters, and 7 in 10 Coalition and One Nation voters. The results reveal strong support for more assistance to renters, rent regulation, and increased public housing investment.
2: Meantime, Australia's housing market is forecast to recover mid-next year. The Australian Property Institute's latest Q4 property market outlook anticipates market conditions will improve in the 2027 July to September quarter. It found capital remains available, but its uncertainty and the possibility of further rates rises, which is holding back activity. The Institute's Dr. Sherman Chan says in the short term, house prices are expected to continue to fall.
4: We're expecting a peak-to-trough price decline of about 11% in New South Wales, Victoria, Queensland and Western Australia, 9% in South Australia and 8% in Tasmania. The good news here is that property professionals are expecting the housing market recovery to begin in July to September 2027.
2: Nearly $600 million in extra funding a year is needed to pay frontline mental health staff as the country's mental health systems come under strain. Internal documents released under a parliamentary order show that public mental health services in New South Wales are short between $550 and $600 million every year, while another $187 million is necessary for the community-managed mental health sector annually. The department analysis revealed that releasing the full quantum of the gap could require the state to deliver one of the largest serviced expansions in history. A woman has won an appeal in Australia's highest court for her right to freeze her eggs while behind bars. Rachel Smith is serving a 10-year prison term in Queensland for trafficking in a dangerous drug. She won't be eligible for parole until she's 39 and she'll be 41 once her full sentence ends. Queensland's Corrective Services initially denied Smith's request, saying state law prohibits inmates from accessing assisted reproductive technology. Smith took the case to the High Court, who allowed her appeal. QCS has also been ordered to pay her legal costs. And an LGBTQIA+ and disability-inclusive musical program is about to hit the state in Perth. The Hear Her Now Festival is presented by Chamber Ensembles and registered charity Mirabilis Collective. It's Australia's first chamber music festival dedicated exclusively to music composed and written by women. Artistic director Stephanie Nichols told National Radio News, tonight's Vivid event puts a spotlight on women from all areas.
5: In Vivid particularly, we're spotlighting music that's written by queer women and also artists that live with disability. So we've got composers right across the range of women who identify with those areas.
2: And taking a look at sport now, in cricket, Australia's women's side are set to take on Bangladesh in a third one-day international in Queensland this afternoon. Weather permitting, it will be Aussie wicketkeeper Beth Mooney's 100th ODI on home turf at Allen Border Field.
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0: It's 2:03.

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0: 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I couldn't be bothered doing nothing, so I drank.
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1: Good afternoon, I'm Alyssa Delfs. The president of Palau has slammed criticism of the Albanese government's pre-COP31 climate summit in Fiji earlier this month. Sir Angel Whips has spent the week in Canberra on a bilateral visit where they took the opportunity to call for greater climate investment for the region. The trip comes between the two central events of annual climate talks. The Fiji and Tuvalu hosted pre-COP last week and next month's COP31 in Turkey. In the lead-up to pre-COP, Australia placed an emphasis on inviting leaders and ministers to the talks, which came at a cost of $20 million and saw a lack of world leaders in attendance. But of the event, Mr. Whip says media scrutiny is important, but so is perspective. And while cost matters, so does value. An Alice Springs community radio presenter says locals are looking out for each other in the wake of a major storm. The tornado-like storm hit central Australia on Monday. The weather event caused widespread power outages and damage to homes and trees. ACCC's Kate Lyons-Dawson has told The Wire there are concerns about the fate of a sacred tree in town. She says the storm left a trail of destruction across Alice Springs.
2: I have a thing about trees and their light presences, and of course here for the Aranda people, they mean a lot more. Their ancestors, their story, their, you know, so we've got all of that going on, as well as, you know, the smaller trees that are in people's gardens that have crushed fences and onto roofs, carports.
1: Meanwhile, Alice Springs households impacted by the severe weather and ongoing power outages this week are being offered a small funding support package. The Northern Territory government will provide one-off assistance for families who have been left without power for 72 or more hours. $250 prepaid cards will be provided to eligible households, which includes around 2,000 properties still without power. A pilot application is helping music streamers regulate their emotions through algorithm-curated playlists. David Wilson has more.
3: Scientists from the University of Melbourne found the playlists help people regulate their emotions 69% of the time. Researcher Dr. Xanthi Lowe-Browns used this information to build a pilot app called Mood DJ, using energy levels and positive or negative feeling to correspond with streaming data and users' libraries to bring their moods from current to desired state. Dr. Lowe-Browns says music streaming services have long been used to create mood playlists, but are most effective when informed by psychology. She says it's also crucial that privacy and transparency are maintained and that data is stored and used ethically so vulnerable people are not exploited. In the meantime, most pilot program volunteers appreciated the emotional reflection the app prompted and say the benefits outweighed any risks.
1: And South Australia will become the first jurisdiction in the country to receive its own Michelin Guide. The state's finest eateries will make the cut in the Michelin Guide South Australia 2027. No restaurants in the country have received international cuisine's highest honour yet, but the first will be unveiled in the guide tonight. The Michelin Guide's considered the fine dining benchmark, but it only expanded into the Americas and Asia in the early 2000s. And turning to sport now, Kangaroos coach Kevin Walters has defended his decision not to name James Tedesco for Australia's World Cup opener. The Rugby League World Cup begins tomorrow with Australia facing New Zealand in Sydney. Rhys Walsh has been named at fullback rather than Tedesco, who won the Clive Churchill medal in the grand final earlier this month. Walters has also opted to rest Sam Walker and Bradman Best, who also played in the grand final.
4: It's been a big campaign for him the last 4 or 5 weeks, not just him but Sam as well and Bradman, so I feel in the best interest of the team that they get a spell this week, and we'll play them next week.
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5: 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So, oh Lord, won't you buy me a color TV? Oh Lord, won't you buy me a night on the town? I'm counting on you, Lord. Please don't let me down. love me and buy the next round. Oh, Lord, won't you buy me a night on the town? Everybody, oh, Lord, won't you buy me a Mercedes Benz? My friends all drive Porsches. I must make amends. Worked hard all my lifetime. No help from my friends. So, oh, Lord, won't you buy me a Mercedes Benz? That's it.
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0: If you enjoy eating out, having diabetes need not deprive you of this enjoyable experience. However, if you eat out regularly, you'll need to pay close attention to food choices and serving sizes. Try to choose meals that are lower in fat and particularly low in saturated fat. Choose menu items that contain breads, cereals, vegetables or fruits and which have a moderate amount of added sugar. If you're using insulin, be aware that your meal may be served later than usual, so take your insulin with you and give your injection as the meal arrives. You can also talk with your doctor or diabetes educator about ways to enjoy dining out while still managing your weight and your diabetes.
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0: Take a good look at the next 8 people you pass in the street. 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
1: Good afternoon, I'm Alyssa Delfs. The Minister for Resources says a High Court decision that forced New South Wales to consider the climate change impact on future fossil fuel project approvals won't impact federal decisions. Earlier this month, a community group in the Hunter Valley challenged the approval of the expansion of the Mount Pleasant coal mine. The High Court upheld a State Court of Appeal ruling, which found the Independent Planning Commission failed to take into account the effects from climate change caused by emissions. Speaking at the National Press Club today, Minister Madeleine King explained.
2: And what this decision has said, this part of what you had in your conditions were not looked at, so you're going to have to look at them again. It really is a technical but important argument about planning commissions following the rules that state governments have put in place. Now, the federal government doesn't have the same legislative setup around scope 3 emissions, so it won't apply to federal government approvals.
1: In Western Australia, a memorandum of understanding has been signed by two Aboriginal corporations to explore renewable energy and transmission opportunities in the Pilbara. Banjima and Yinjibundi have agreed to investigate a pipeline of projects which could support the Pilbara's energy transition. The partnership will support regional decarbonisation and increase Aboriginal participation in the energy transition. A rural all-female biosecurity research team is working to secure the national food chain. David Wilson reports.
3: The Charles Sturt University scientists have published veterinary biosecurity research to help protect livestock production and transport systems around the country. In 2024-25, total livestock products increased in Australia by 27% to $28.4 billion, highlighting the importance of biosecurity management within the livestock industry to reduce the risk of disease transmission. The research investigated current biosecurity practices in the livestock transport industry and examined how the sector uses communications technology, as well as the drivers and barriers influencing its adoption for managing biosecurity risks. It comes ahead of the International Day of Rural Women tomorrow with the theme Rural Women Cultivating Food for All.
1: Music lovers in Perth are coming together to support an LGBTQIA+ and disability inclusive musical program. It's part of the 12-day inaugural Hear Her Now Festival, which is presented by Mirabilis Collective. It's Australia's first chamber music festival dedicated exclusively to music composed and written by women. Artistic director Stephanie Nichols told National Radio News the festival will continue shining a spotlight on women from all areas for years to come.
4: The community response to Vivid has been amazing. People are really excited to hear this music. We're really happy to have commissioned world premiere, a new string quartet by transgender woman Rose Russell. So Rose's work will be heard for the very first time tonight.
1: And fine weather on the way across southeast Australia tomorrow, with showers and storms on the cards elsewhere. The Bureau of Meteorology's Dean Naramore has the forecast.
5: There's a couple of weather systems we'll be watching. Firstly, this cold front and trough. That's going to bring in rain and storms to southwestern WA. Hot and humid conditions bringing showers and storms across our tropical north. And a deepening trough through inland parts of Queensland and New South Wales will also bring showers and thunderstorms there. While this very large high-pressure system will keep things fine, warm and mostly sunny in the southeast.
1: And in sport, Australia's women's side and Bangladesh are on the field now in the third one-day international in Queensland. Aussie opener Phoebe Litchfield has been ruled out of today's ODI with a low-grade hip strain. The batter was replaced in the side by all-rounder Nicola Carey. Australia captain Talia McGrath won the toss for the third consecutive match and for the third time sent Bangladesh in first to bat.
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Jones was on his head with Gilbert and Jack Dunn. Then parted from his comrades, and the outlaws did agree

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The troopers then fired madly, and they filled him full of lead. They rolled him in his blankets and strapped him to his prad.

0: You guys get the ladder. Steve, can you get some rope out of the truck?
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I used to walk stooped from the weight of my tears, but I just started laying my burdens down. I used to duck bullets from the rifle of fear. I just started.

0: I've heard a lot about the five food groups and how we're supposed to eat a balance of foods from these groups. But how can I make sure I get some of all of these groups into my meals and snacks?
1: It's not hard to include foods from the major food groups into snacks and meals. Fruit is quite easy to carry as a snack, or it can be included as a part of most meals. Vegetables and legumes can be used as a snack food or as a part of lunch and dinner. Lean meat, fish, poultry, eggs, nuts, legumes and tofu can all provide protein. It's easy to include a mixture of protein into snacks and meals. Bread, cereals, rice, pasta and noodles can be added into your meals from a variety of sources. And it's fairly easy to ensure you eat a diverse range of dairy foods, including milk, cottage cheese, yogurt and other types of cheese.
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2: Good afternoon, I'm Melissa Delfs. The Minister for Resources says a High Court decision that forced New South Wales to consider the climate change impact on future fossil fuel project approvals won't impact federal decisions. Earlier this month, a community group in the Hunter Valley challenged the approval of the expansion of the Mount Pleasant coal mine. The High Court upheld a State Court of Appeal ruling, which found the Independent Planning Commission failed to take into account the effects from climate change caused by emissions. Speaking at the National Press Club today, Minister Madeleine King explained.
3: And what this decision has said, this part of what you had in your conditions were not looked at, so you're going to have to look at them again. It really is a technical but important argument about planning commissions following the rules that state governments have put in place. Now, the federal government doesn't have the same legislative setup around scope 3 emissions, so it won't apply to federal government approvals.
2: In Western Australia, a memorandum of understanding has been signed by two Aboriginal corporations to explore renewable energy and transmission opportunities in the Pilbara. Banjima and Yinjibundi have agreed to investigate a pipeline of projects which could support the Pilbara's energy transition. The partnership will support regional decarbonisation and increase Aboriginal participation in the energy transition. A rural all-female biosecurity research team is working to secure the national food chain. David Wilson reports.
4: The Charles Sturt University scientists have published veterinary biosecurity research to help protect livestock production and transport systems around the country. In 2024-25, total livestock products increased in Australia by 27% to $28.4 billion, highlighting the importance of biosecurity management within the livestock industry to reduce the risk of disease transmission. The research investigated current biosecurity practices in the livestock transport industry and examined how the sector uses communications technology, as well as the drivers and barriers influencing its adoption for managing biosecurity risks. It comes ahead of the International Day of Rural Women tomorrow with the theme Rural Women Cultivating Food for All.
2: Music lovers in Perth are coming together to support an LGBTQIA+ and disability inclusive musical program. It's part of the 12-day inaugural Hear Her Now Festival, which is presented by Mirabilis Collective. It's Australia's first chamber music festival dedicated exclusively to music composed and written by women. Artistic director Stephanie Nichols told National Radio News the festival will continue shining a spotlight on women from all areas for years to come.
5: The community response to Vivid has been amazing. People are really excited to hear this music. We're really happy to have commissioned world premiere, a new string quartet by transgender woman Rose Russell. So Rose's work will be heard for the very first time tonight.
2: And fine weather on the way across southeast Australia tomorrow, with showers and storms on the cards elsewhere. The Bureau of Meteorology's Dean Naramore has the forecast.
6: There's a couple of weather systems we'll be watching. Firstly, this cold front and trough. That's going to bring in rain and storms to southwestern WA. Hot and humid conditions bringing showers and storms across our tropical north. And a deepening trough through inland parts of Queensland and New South Wales will also bring showers and thunderstorms there. While this very large high-pressure system will keep things fine, warm and mostly sunny in the southeast.
2: And in sport, Australia's women's side and Bangladesh are on the field now in the third one-day international in Queensland. Aussie opener Phoebe Litchfield has been ruled out of today's ODI with a low-grade hip strain. The batter was replaced in the side by all-rounder Nicola Carey. Australia captain Talia McGrath won the toss for the third consecutive match and for the third time sent Bangladesh in first to bat.
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8: Hello, welcome to The Wire, where fresh coverage of independent news and current affairs from right across Australia comes to you on your local community radio station. I'm Stephen Hill from Sydney's 2SER and coming up in the program today.
9: At my school, everything is happening peacefully. But last week, we couldn't go to a nearby school because we risk being tear gassed. Police fired tear gas nearby, but there was a primary school right next to it and the children had to stay locked inside all day because the police missed the target.
8: French students have taken to the streets angry at the lack of resources that their schools are receiving. But first,
10: With the Israeli elections only a fortnight away, there is the possibility that Israel's longest-serving Prime Minister, Benjamin Netanyahu, is about to face his biggest electoral challenge. But finding a way to navigate a highly polarised Israeli electorate is going to be a complex challenge, with the winner of the election likely to be reliant upon the results of minor parties, as both Benjamin Netanyahu and his main rival, Gail Eisenkot, try to cobble together a coalition to govern. With it being the first election since the October 7 attacks plunged the Middle East into turmoil, I look into the forces shaping the Israeli election and whether we can expect much change if Netanyahu is swept from power. According to Dr. A.L. Mayroz, Senior Lecturer in Peace and Conflict Studies at the University of Sydney, the biggest challenge to wide-scale change is the extent to which concerns around security remain the key election issue.
11: Well, the Israeli electoral system is very complicated. The election is being fought over a number of key issues for the Israelis, one of which, and I would say a central one, would obviously be security. And security means for Israelis the Palestinian question. It means also Lebanon, Iran, Syria. So there is a lot there. In Israel, the division between right and left is not so much on social or economic issues as it is in most other countries, but around security. Over the last couple of decades, Israeli public has shifted significantly from left and center to the right. So today, most Israelis, based on security concerns, would identify themselves as either right or center. Now, the challenge to Netanyahu has a lot to do with great dislike among many populations or segments of the population in Israel of Netanyahu, of the far-right or extreme far-right government that he's put together, and their many failures around, before, during, and since 7th of October, but also some other issues that a lot of Israelis are very unhappy with. I think the question will be, how far will this situation go? Because at the moment, it seems like the two blocs, Netanyahu's bloc and the opposition bloc, are holding roughly between, say, 50 and 54 seats out of 120, which means that neither side, after the election, will be able to form a government without the help or the support either from within or from outside the coalition.
10: According to Monash University's Dr. Ran Perat, the spectre of the October 7 attacks still linger long in the Israeli consciousness, with the severity of the attacks, particularly the sexual violence that was directed towards Israeli women, has ensured an increased focus from candidates from all across the political spectrum on focusing on issues of national security.
12: So it might be a more subtle, a more gentle, smiling face, the policies may be a little changed, not dramatically changed, because the situation on the ground hasn't changed. And the conclusion of Israelis of all types, of all parts of the political spectrum, is that October 7th was a warning sign, a red flag, that at least for now, the only way that those who are enemies of Israel talk is through the barrel of a gun. And that Israel and the Jewish people are forever have to live on their sword.
10: With the elections still likely to be decided by the fate of minor parties, there is the potential for the Israeli Arab Party, Rayem, to be a potential kingmaker.
11: Well, I think it's a very broad tent for the opposition is. It includes right-wing, central, left, and the question of the Arab parties. At the moment, Gadi Eisenkot, who leads the major party in that bloc and is likely to be, should they win, the prime minister, has ruled out or at least rejected the idea that they will be willing to go into a coalition or into government with the Ram Arab Israeli party. I would note here that 20% of the Israel's population is Arabic, and so they support these two parties. The other party, which is called the Joint List, is even harder for most Israeli Jewish voters to accept, and they will never be able to join a coalition should the opposition win. So the question will be, or the two alternatives will be, either come election or post-election, Gadi Eisenkot and the other leaders of the parties that will make up the coalition agreeing to have the support of the Arab-Israeli parties, or the other alternative is likely to be another election, which is really a problem because in the last, up to 2022, there were five elections in Israel in 4 years. And what the political leaders of the opposition are promising today, which is we will not go with Arab parties, may not be the case after the elections. But at the moment, they don't want to lose Jewish voters, so they say that. But hopefully, they'll come around after the election.
10: According to Dr. Ran Porat, one area where there can be expected change if there is a non-Netanyahu government would be having a government that would address the amount of violence that is happening in the West Bank settlements.
12: Absolutely, yes. While Netanyahu and his people are trying to present this as a minor problem of some rug kids dropouts, the question that behind it is, what is the background or what kind of education system produced these youngsters that go out and actually undermine the aims of their fellow settlers? Most of the settlers disagree and despise that kind of behavior, but these settlers believe that it's actually serving the cause. So an Eisenkot government will definitely, he says that openly, stop this problem, because it's a problem for not only Israel's image worldwide, but for the governability of Israel in those areas of the West Bank. You can't allow lawlessness, like the Wild Wild West style, to happen with no authority of the government.
10: Monash University's Dr. Ran Porat ending this report.
13: Hey there, I'm Hamish McDonald. Around Australia, you're listening to The Wire. Take it easy.
10: French students are taking to the streets over concerns about education, from deteriorating school facilities to inequalities in access to higher education. But as demonstrations continue, questions are also being raised about clashes and violence surrounding the protests. The Wire's Manon Lavey spoke to three high school students and one university student about what is driving the movement, what they want the government to change, and what happens next.
14: I left high school more than a year ago now and then went to uni. So I've had time to see how education system has gotten worse over time and how underfunded both high schools and universities are. These conditions are very unhealthy. I remember there were a lot of mold problems in the boarding school facilities at my high school. In my final year, I went for 3 months in a row without philosophy classes, even though it was the year of my final exams. And these are just some examples. At my former university, I found myself in lecture theaters full of asbestos. I went the entire academic year without a single medieval history classes because there was no replacement teacher. These conditions already make it very difficult to succeed in our studies. And then there's police violence, which has been constant since the first school blockade on October 1st. In France, access to higher education is largely organized through Parcoursup, an online platform where high school students apply for university courses. They have to rank their choices and wait for institutions to respond. A very stressful process for young people deciding what to do with their future. Students are also raising concerns about increasingly demanding timetables, heavy workload, and the difficulty of keeping up with their studies. They don't pay enough attention to our mental health. Having classes from 8 a.m. to 6 p.m. 4 days a week is a lot. I have a friend who has that schedule every single day. Some students also have to travel an hour just to get to school. So they spend the whole day there from 8 a.m. to 6 p.m. and then still have homework to do when they get home. And sometimes they only get an hour for lunch. It's really not great, and it shouldn't be okay. In other countries, students have time after school to study at home. But for us, with classes from 8 a.m. to 6 p.m., plus travel time and homework, a lot of students are falling behind. And that's what the government criticizes us for. But we simply don't have enough time to study at home. We don't even have time to rest and prepare for the next day.
9: Education is really important, and I want to make it clear that we are not blocking schools because we do not want to study. It's actually the opposite. We are doing it because we want to learn, we want to improve ourselves and our future as a generation. But unfortunately, we are not being given the means to do that. In response to the growing protest, the French government announced an emergency plan last week to tackle teacher shortages. Education Minister Edouard Geffray promised to deploy 3,000 replacement teachers, prioritizing the high schools most affected by staff shortages. But the government also pledged to recruit several hundred additional teachers. While this could be seen as a first victory, teachers' union warned that it may not be enough to address the deeper, long-standing problems facing France's public education system. Personally, I found it a little bit funny because we've been short of teachers since the start of the school year, and we've been talking about needing at least three more teachers in every high school. And then suddenly, when we start to rise up, the education minister comes out of nowhere and announces 3,000 teachers just like that. It feels like an attempt to not actually address our demands, but simply to calm things down and put an end to this wave of protest. But as the protests continue, concerns are also growing over violence and the risk of demonstrations escalating. A fire even started in a high school, and that has raised further questions about what is happening on the ground and how students involved in the movement feel about these incidents. We got emails saying that people from outside our school were taking bins and setting them on fire. The fire eventually spread and the entire school hall went up in the flames. The school is now temporarily closed and we are studying remotely. It's a bit complicated. Not many teachers are actually teaching online. Most just send us the lesson materials. They've also apparently talked about moving us to other schools. But this is just one incident. Across the rest of France, reports of police violence at strikes keep increasing. And for many young people, the priority now is to see that violence stop as protests become increasingly dangerous. At my school, everything is happening peacefully. But last week, we couldn't go to a nearby school because we risk being tear gassed. Police fired tear gas nearby, but there was a primary school right next to it, and the children had to stay locked inside all day because the police missed the target. We're talking about young people aged 15 to 17 who are protesting. I think the response has been completely disproportionate.
10: The Wire's Manon Lavey ending this report.
15: Hi, I'm Ray Martin. 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Stay well.
10: On Monday, a tornado-like storm hit central Australia and authorities are assessing the damage. The Alice Springs Town Council is recommending the community to look after each other and stay at home if possible after the forecast of potential rain and storms in the area. The Wire's Eduardo Jordan spoke to Alice Springs ACCC breakfast presenter Kate Lyons-Dawson to get a picture of after Monday's storm.
16: I was actually in the studio, Eduardo, and it wasn't expected. We'd been looking at the radar because of the previous hailstorm we'd had the week before, or a few days before, and it wasn't really showing up. It was looking like it would go north of us. And yet we started seeing pictures coming in of these clouds, especially over the showgrounds, that looked a bit scary. So next thing, it was too late, the power went off. We couldn't close down our shutters to protect our windows. And so I ended up doing a video of the roof next door to us and the swampy being blown into the car park in front of ACCC.
17: Oh, wow. So how is Barngwe Alice Springs looking after the storm?
16: So it is pretty sad, Eduardo. The first thing that, on today, driving in through the town, every area in the suburban areas where people are living and on the main roads, we have various states of trees either broken, and we're talking some really big gums, or the full tree fully. Now, that hailstorm that I spoke of earlier had taken out a whole range near the gap which many visitors might know of, where the train comes through and the road in and out to the airport is called the Gap. But along around that area, all these trees had been blown in that. So that was one of these very quick, it was 2 minutes probably of wind and hail. And that had happened. So everyone was on alert anyway. And then what we've seen now is the next level of very big trees. I have heard, and I haven't had it confirmed, that there's a tree, an old tree of knowledge that's been kept near in Traeger area, and that might have broke in some way. I don't think the whole thing's gone. So when you look around, I don't know if you're a nature lover, but I have a thing about trees and their light presences. And of course, here for the Aranda people, they mean a lot more, their ancestors, their stories. So we've got all of that going on, as well as, you know, the smaller trees that are in people's gardens.
17: So there were many households that were severely affected by the storm, according to media outlets like ABC, also like businesses as well, like hotels and all that. Mm-hmm. What are the main concerns from the community, you think, about this event? What have you heard of the community?
16: Well, the first thing has been about power. So they've been really good, Paramore, working from the get-go to keep and try and patch all that up. But even up to yesterday out here in the suburb outside, we still didn't have power. I just heard from the other side of the highway, they still don't have power. So people are coming into the town and trying to recharge various things, or they've got batteries, you know, for things like their fridges or all of that going on. So that's still at that level for some people, not all people.
17: So, Kate, finally, I understand that the town council is being very active and communicating with the community. What is the town council recommending the community after the chance of potentially more storms coming up?
16: Well, everyone is just being told to be very careful, very vigilant, especially on the areas that are still being looked after around energy. So we are still trying to remove waste. So the council has made green waste disposal free for both residential and commercial customers until Monday, and they need it to be taken out to the tip. The other thing I have just heard is that they're considering a Red Cross and other organisations hub.
10: Breakfast presenter for ACCC Alice Springs, Kate Lyons-Dawson, speaking there to The Wire's Eduardo Jordan.

0: Adelaide broadcaster Peter Godfrey has passed away aged 75. Godfrey started his career at Radio Adelaide as a breakfast announcer before being appointed as overnight presenter of 5AA at the end of 2010. Tributes have poured in by colleagues from both 5AA and Radio Adelaide. The Wire's Thomas Kudis reports.
1: 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Peter Godfrey.
2: Across the ditch we go to New Zealand. Selwyn Manning joins us from livenews.co.nz. That's the news from that part of the world. How are you, Selwyn?
3: Yeah, very good, Peter.
2: That's the way. And as Basil Fawlty used to say, we'll just vary his comment a bit. Don't talk about the rugby.
3: Don't talk about that war that took place on the weekend.
4: 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But what was he like behind the scenes, and how is he remembered by those who knew him well? 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Annie Hastwell is a founding producer of The Wire and a former presenter of the program at Radio Adelaide. She reflects on when she first met Peter and what it was like working alongside him.
5: He turned up as a volunteer who was at a point in his life where he was obviously interested in changing careers, and he had been a printer, which I think he was very good at as well, because I noticed in all the outpouring of, you know, concern for the fact that he's died, there were some of his old colleagues from so many years ago in that. But anyway, he wanted to be a presenter, and he had the most amazing voice. He was just meant to be really in radio. But yeah, he was just a volunteer at first, an incredibly helpful volunteer, a lovely man, and very much in tune with what community radio was all about too. He was such a lovely mentor to all the younger would-be broadcasters at the station. He was just so lovely to be around. He was helpful and friendly and interested in everything, which, as you know, is the quality that you need as a broadcaster. So he eventually got a job as the breakfast presenter at Radio Adelaide, and that's the job where you're just doing such a wide range of stories, from little local community stories to political ones overseas, and you have to be able to turn on a dime. And he was just immediately good at that because he had such curiosity about people, and he went to the effort of researching, you know, every single thing he did, so he always knew what he was talking about. But at a personal level, my memory of him is just the way he would always lean in, whether he was on the radio talking to somebody or whether he was in person with them. He had this lovely way of kind of leaning in towards people with great interest, no matter who he was talking to.
4: 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Jonathan Brown, who began working at the station at just 17, took on a range of roles during his time there. He reflects on Peter Godfrey's place in community broadcasting and his legacy.
6: I think Peter Godfrey will be remembered for kindness. I think there's something about leading with kindness and building community with kindness that only a very few special people have the ability to do. And Peter Godfrey absolutely had that ability. I think not only was he technically a fantastic broadcaster, but there was something that he imparted upon people. And there are now thousands of people, tens of thousands of people, probably hundreds of thousands of people out in the community who have had Peter Godfrey's touch in their lives. And I know for me, still in my day-to-day, there are things that I do that drive my life forward that are things that Peter Godfrey taught me and an approach that Peter taught me. And so I think that very kind, generous, community-building approach, not just to media, but to life more broadly, he has left that mark on thousands of people, undoubtedly.
4: For me and my brother, Peter was more than just a voice on the radio. His overnight broadcasts on 5AA were a familiar part of our childhood and teenage years. I spoke with my brother Samuel about the qualities that made Peter such a memorable broadcaster and what he remembers about listening to him.
7: Peter was someone I grew up listening to, and his voice became a familiar part of my childhood. I would always put the radio at around 12 to 12.30. He wasn't just a radio presenter to me. He was someone who brought happiness and laughter and great memories into...
8: Especially with the funny jokes and the silly singing that he would do as well.
7: Of course, of course. And he brought a lot of great memories into my life, yeah.
8: Yeah, oh. It doesn't feel that long ago that we listened to him. Like,
7: it was
8: time
7: about
8: goes by so quick.
7: 5 years ago was the last time I listened to Peter Godfrey before he left 5AA. I understand that Peter Godfrey, after he left 5AA, he became a funeral celebrant. I hear a lot of good things about Peter Godfrey, that he's always very empathetic and he understands a lot of people. So I think not just myself, but everyone who loved him and worked alongside him will miss him a lot.
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1: Hello, I'm Alyssa Delfs. A Labor backbencher has rejected the Foreign Minister's criticism of the Palestinian Authority, who announced they'll delay elections until 2027. In a joint statement, Australia, Canada, France and the UK say the Palestinian President's decision to postpone council elections is regrettable. The 2021 poll was postponed and they were last held nearly two decades ago. Speaking to the ABC, Ed Husic says he understands Australia's recognition of the state of Palestine was predicated on the elections, but there is a time and a place.
2: Gaza's been levelled. There are Palestinians trying to hold on to their homes in the West Bank. Imagine trying to put a polling station in that circumstance. The issue is trying to make sure you have an election process that you can be confident in, that is held in a time that that can occur. And I don't think it can be, not with those current circumstances.
1: Federal MP Andrew Gee has welcomed the federal court's decision to send a goldmine proposal back to the Environment Minister. In 2024, then-Minister Tanya Plibersek blocked the $1 billion project. An Indigenous group had claimed the area near Blaney in the New South Wales Central West was sacred. Today, Justice James Stelios found the Minister's declaration was without authority, but insisted the decision did not reflect the merit of the claim. The Minister for Clare, Mr Gee, says the decision highlights a lack of transparency in the process.
3: This decision is a win for Regis, it's a win for common sense, and it's a shocking debacle for the federal government. The federal court has struck down the declaration, confirming what many in our local community knew from day one, that the assessment process was deeply flawed, secretive, and completely mishandled by Canberra.
1: Meantime, the Minister for Resources, Madeleine King, told the National Press Club the outcome is part of a fair and open process.
4: It is important that these court processes are available to all concerned, proponents or governments and others, and to make sure they are fair and open processes is important.
1: Scientists have found a new genus of sea worm off the coast of Christmas Island. As David Wilson explains, it shows there's more to be discovered in the deep seas around Australia.
5: The new genus is called Terebellus uctoria for the sucker-like structures on the creature's undersides. It is part of a class of marine worms resembling centipedes, but closer biologically to terrestrial earthworms. The research identifies seven new species of spaghetti worms, given that name for the appearance of their tentacles, of which two belong to the new genus. Australian Museum senior research scientist Dr. Eleanor Caprianova says naming the species gives them a formal identity, with only a tiny fraction of marine worms named and described. She says finding new species often happens faster than scientists can classify them, but establishing a new genus, the next classification up, is quite rare.
1: And more than 10.5 million census household forms have been returned to the Australian Bureau of Statistics. It says the 2026 edition of the survey is on track to achieve a national response rate of more than 95%. This year's census also saw the highest online completion rate. Now ABS teams are working to process the census data and prepare it for release to the public next June. And in sport, a new girls' basketball competition is encouraging community connection in Alice Springs. The four-way partnership between Basketball Australia, Basketball Northern Territory, Alice Springs Basketball Association and Circle Up is providing the new regular competition, which the region has lacked. The partners will co-invest in a six-week competition in Term 4 as the first step toward establishing the comp as a regular fixture.
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0: A few weekends ago, me and some friends were heading down for a swim at the river. One of my mates went racing ahead and dived in. When he didn't come back up, we thought he was just mucking around. But he wasn't. He'd hit his head on a log under the water.
1: Approximately one third of all drownings last year occurred away from the coast in rural areas. So if you're swimming in a river or lake, make sure you enter cold water slowly. 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

0: exciting, just about brekkie time. The Pynchon boys are waiting for you to jump in line. Over from the lighthouse, your mouth-watering dream awaits. Is it a scrumptious sub you're after? Or a healthy wrap? Or maybe you're having a party and you need a party platter? 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

0: Well, I guess drinking is a pretty normal part of our weekends. Sometimes things get a bit out of control, but it really freaked us out when Tom ended up in hospital. He'd been drinking heaps and just crashed out on the floor, and then we noticed that he was hardly breathing.
1: While most young people experiment with alcohol at some stage, it's important.
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3: Hello, I'm Alyssa Delfs. The Trade Minister says the United States are continuing to complain about Labor's planned legislation around social media algorithms, although no threats have been made by the White House. The Trump administration says the My Feed, My Way laws would restrict the business activities of US tech companies and limit the reach of American speech. Speaking to the ABC this afternoon, ahead of the implementation of digital duty of care laws this week, Don Farrell says the US has raised the issue with him.
4: We certainly don't believe anything we are doing is contrary to our free trade agreement, but it's the job of the Australian government to protect Australian citizens. There's a lot of terrible stuff out there in social media, and so far there hasn't been a direct response.
5: Has there not been a threat of a consequence for these laws?
4: No.
3: A new report has highlighted 30 cases of wrongful detention in Australia in just 1 year. According to data from the Commonwealth Ombudsman, that includes an Australian citizen unlawfully detained for more than 2 years by the Department of Home Affairs. The results highlight the largest spike in cases linked to communication failures since 2005. Commonwealth Ombudsman Ian Anderson says wrongfully depriving a person of their liberty is serious. The report found most wrongful detention cases were the result of errors previously known to the department and could have been avoided if existing policies and procedures were properly followed. A rural all-female biosecurity research team is working to secure the national food chain. David Wilson explains.
6: The Charles Sturt University scientists have published veterinary biosecurity research to help protect livestock production and transport systems around the country. In 2024-25, total livestock products increased in Australia by 27% to $28.4 billion, highlighting the importance of biosecurity management within the livestock industry to reduce the risk of disease transmission. The research investigated current biosecurity practices in the livestock transport industry and examined how the sector uses communications technology, as well as the drivers and barriers influencing its adoption for managing biosecurity risks. It comes ahead of the International Day of Rural Women tomorrow with the theme Rural Women Cultivating Food for All.
3: The man found guilty of killing rap icon Tupac Shakur in 1996 will spend a minimum of 40 years in prison. Adam Evans from NARS News reports.
7: 63-year-old Dwayne Keefe D. Davis has been sentenced in a Las Vegas court after being convicted of orchestrating the shooting in August. Prosecutors never alleged he fired the shots. Tupac's sister, Sakiwa Shakur, spoke to the court before the sentence was handed down.
8: I do believe that when you take a life like that, you deserve every minute of the maximum amount of punishment.
3: And in entertainment news, Australian rock band Powderfinger has added new dates to their reunion tour as fans jump to secure tickets. The band will play two additional nights in Melbourne and Brisbane, with more concerts added in Sydney and Perth. Powderfinger begins touring nationally from September 2027 for the first time in 17 years. And in sport, Australia's women's side and Bangladesh are on the field now in the third one-day international in Queensland. Australia won the toss and elected to bowl. When play resumes after the innings break, the hosts will need 173 runs to win.
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0: Sounds of the Manhattan Night. From New York, jazz, nice and easy. With Tom Parker.
1: My thanks to you, James B., and hi, everyone. Tom Parker with you for the next 2 hours, our musical bag, Nostalgia, with the accent on jazz. A delight to spend these 2 hours together with you. This is our time to relive laid-back sounds of yesteryear. From New York, it's jazz. Nice and easy.

A little vintage swing there from the year of 1959. That's the alto saxophonist Johnny Hodges leading a list of jazz musicians, all stars in their own right. Johnny Hodges, of course, on alto sax. Ben Webster on tenor sax. Lawrence Brown, the trombone player. Roy Eldridge on trumpet. Wendell Marshall on bass. Billy Strayhorn on piano. And Joe Jones on drums. Doesn't get much better than that, does it? Just one heck of a lineup. Great sounds, too. It's called Big Shoe. It's taken from that Johnny Hodges album. The album's called Side by Side. From Manhattan, this borough of New York City, we'd like to welcome in stations throughout Australia to all states. Thanks to the Australian Community Radio Network, the network sponsored by APRA, bringing you the music of the nation through community stations. Welcome, welcome indeed to the sounds of New York City. Always good to be with you at this time on this, your favourite radio station. We're going to share 2 hours of goodies together. Enjoy.

combination of two masters there. Two masters produced one great song, M and M. No, not that little chocolate number, but M and M, as in Mancini and Mercer. Or you could add another M in there. M for Monica, that's Monica Mancini, the daughter of Henry Mancini, handling the vocal side. A really excellent song. Do you enjoy? It's a great song, isn't it? Excellent songwriters too, Henry Mancini and Johnny Mercer. The voice of the lady, Monica, whistling in the dark. This return to the year of 1961 was a special year because this double album came out and will be forever remembered and enjoyed. The music of Lee Konitz.

Well, it's a great album, this one. The album called Motion, featuring, of course, the wonderful Lee Konitz on alto sax. Sonny Dallas is the bass player and Elvin Jones drums. The year of 1961. It's a Verve recording. Well, when I say a Verve recording, there are three CDs within one set. It's a set called entirely Motion. Listening there to You'd Be So Nice to Come Home To, Lee Konitz. Kind time right now, two of a kind, time to pair up a couple of song titles, or put them together in a sentence form and make that, yep, you're two of a kind. Okay, hiya Barney, oh, Barney's from Melbourne. Good hearing from you, Barney, and thanks for your two of a kind. Goes like this: stepping out with my baby, top hat, white tie, and tails.

Stepping out with my baby, top hat, white tie and tails. It's Tony Bennett, and that's a two of a kind from Barney. Barney from Melbourne. Thank you, Barney, and Tagoodie. Two of a kind. Let's hear from you again. We'll do it again next week. We'll put two song titles together in sentence form, and making that, indeed, you're two of a kind. You're listening to From New York, Jazz Nice and Easy across Australia on the Community Radio Network. I'm Tom Parker. Wayne Shorter's composition called Footprints, certainly one of today's jazz premier compositions, first came to us in that

that Miles Davis album called Miles Smiles, as well as the Wayne Shorter album called Adam's Apple at that time, both about the same year, 1966. And without a doubt, it's a classic jazz standard. Footprints.

Wayne Shorter's composition, such a goodie, Footprints. That's the Nut Tree Quartet. That's Jerry Vigonzi on tenor sax, John Abercrombie's guitar, Gary Versace's organ, and, of course, on drums, Adam Nussbaum. A wonderful album. It's called Standards. That's Nut Tree Quartet. Let's do a couple of love songs.

Beverly Kenny there with that Sunday Kind of Love, and then a nice version by Helen Merrill together with the bass playing of Ron Carter and My Funny Valentine. A couple of love songs right there. In 1867, it's a long time ago, the Russian composer Mussorgsky, he composed Night on a Bald Mountain. Okay, let's jump forward, shall we, to the year of 1940. It's quite a jump. 1940, Walt Disney, he took Night on Bald Mountain and used it to great effect in his cartoon film that I'm sure we all saw, the film called Fantasia. Stirring stuff. Okay, another jump now. 1974, jazz keyboardist Bob James. Yes, Bob James took a hold of that Bald Mountain and he let loose. That's his album. Enjoy with me now the album one, Bob James.

Wonderful sounds there belonging to Bob James and that night on Ball Mountain. Steve Allen, oh, funny guy, Steve Allen, and a star that brightly shone until his passing. A radio DJ, the first host in the beginnings of that, well, the now legendary Tonight Show, followed on with his own Steve Allen show on television, extremely popular man, effervescent personality, a great comedic sense. Steve Allen didn't stop there. He played piano. He wrote the songs too, two of which we're going to play right now.

That's the guitar of Peter Bernstein, and this could be the start of something big. And then Bill Henderson and that new Gravy Waltz. Compositions of Steve Allen, quite the ultimate showman. Funny guy too. From New York, this is Jazz Nice and Easy, serving Australia with laid-back sounds designed with only you in mind. Restful sounds to ease you in or ease you out of that helter-skelter day. In Manhattan, I'm Tom Parker. It's time now for our special of the week, Sound Trilogy. Three tracks of that special guest, or a musical theme.

Arnold was universally loved and respected by her peers. An A-list headliner. The lady shared equal spotlight and billing alongside the greats, the likes of Duke Ellington, Count Basie, Sinatra. I guess you could tell the Ella Fitzgerald story in numbers. A 62-year career, 13 Grammys, over 200 record albums, and more than 2,000 songs. 40 million records, plus, well, close to 100 years of listening pleasure granted us. Quite phenomenal. Thanks to the lady known as Ella.

A tisket, a tasket. Ella Fitzgerald. The greatest jazz vocalist of the 20th century? Well, you'd be hard-pressed to go beyond Ella Fitzgerald. A singer who went beyond talent, carving out a sound that was hers and hers only. In an age of legendary singers, Ella Fitzgerald went above and beyond as a creative force, relentlessly pursuing her craft to perfection. She was not the bluesiest singer, nor was she the most emotive or raw, but it was her improvisational prowess and her perfect intonation that placed her out and above all the rest. Add to that her purity of her range and a peerless sense of pitch. Oh, toss in a little scat singing as well. And there you have it, the complete package.

Those polka dots and moonbeams. Ella Fitzgerald. From a 17-year-old singing in a talent contest at Harlem's Apollo Theatre, 1934, Ella Fitzgerald began her stunning career, singing in and finally taking over the band of the drummer Chick Webb when he passed away. A recording career began too, finding success with a million selling Atishka to Tashkent. And that was the beginning. There was no stopping this lady now. A meeting in 1946 with the Jazz at the Philharmonic Live concert producer Norman Grant saw her join forces with Grant, not only on live tours, but most importantly, through him and those historic songbook series were introduced record albums featuring the music of Duke Ellington, Cole Porter, Jerome Kern, Irving Berlin, Rodgers and Hart, George Gershwin. Just an enormous success.

Ella Fitzgerald in a class by herself. Her intonation, flawless. The lady never, ever sang out of tune. Her phrasing and breath control, impeccable. A 3-octave range and diction, perfection. A lady who could sing the most heartbreaking ballad with an effortless, almost girlish sweetness. And the next, scat singing like the entire brass section. One of a kind. No one quite like her. That lady, known as Ella. Ella. And that's our sound trilogy of the week.

Well, first you say you do, and then you don't. But then you say you will, and you won't. Oh, gee. You're undecided now, so what are you going to do? It's a great title and a great song, agree? Written by the trumpeter Charlie Shavers. Certainly one of the biggie hits that has most definitely, well, it's sat comfortably in two sides of our music, both the pop side and the jazz side as well. Listening there to a fine combination of Terry Gibbs on vibes, whole group here, Terry Gibbs on vibes, Buddy DeFranco, clarinet player, who's great, Herb Ellis on guitar, Larry Novak on piano, Milt Hinton bass, and Butch Miles drums. This is a wonderful group. And, of course, that Undecided Now. It's taken from their album called Kings of Swing. Indeed. Have here a husband and wife team, two of the very best as far as I'm concerned, talking about the drummer Louis Belson and the wonderful Pearl Bailey. That's right, both superstars in music. Louis Belson, drummer, of course, and band leader, and Pearl Bailey, character singer and an actress. They had a lasting marriage of some 38 years. It came to an end, of course, with Pearl Bailey's passing back in 1990. Together, well, they really were quite a team.

wonderful couple and fine entertainers and musicians. Talking about Pearl Bailey, who was a fine comedian. She was a wonderful actress also. And as you've just heard, put out a song, The Right Way. Come Rain or Come Shine with Pearl Bailey. And then, of course, her husband, a famed drummer over many, many, many years. Quiet, quiet musician, and a good musician at that. Louis Belson, listening there to his track called Three Ton Blues. It's taken from his album. The album was called Don't Stop Now. Husband and wife team. Louis Belson, Pearl Bailey.

From New York, Jazz Nice and Easy is produced in studios in Manhattan, New York City, and heard nationally across Australia on the Community Radio Network. Well, that old clock on the wall says we're out of here. Time to close out our little soiree. Let's do it again next week. Same time. Same place. Well, I'll see you here. In New York, I'm Tom Parker.

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You know, I believe that Aboriginal people are getting pretty sick and tired of handouts and the welfare system. A song that I call Keep Your Handouts and Give Us Back Our Land.

0: 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Steve, can you get some rope out of the truck?
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0: Self-harm means any behaviour which involves the deliberate causing of pain or injury to oneself, usually as an extreme way of trying to cope with distressing or painful feelings. Self-harm is often a response to feelings of extreme psychological distress or emotional pain. As well as being physically dangerous, self-harm is often a sign that the person needs help for a mental health problem associated with the behaviour. SANE Australia has developed a fact sheet explaining some important information about self-harm, and we asked Executive Director Barbara Hocking what people can do if they, or someone they know, self-harms.
1: Well, we know that when people are self-harming, they're usually doing that as a way to cope with really distressing and painful feelings. So what we're wanting people to do is to get help for those feelings, to learn ways to manage them that are not so destructive and harmful. And we want to make sure that people who are friends of theirs, family members, do understand that people are doing that because of that internal distress, and that they will encourage them to get help. So we want to make sure that someone is calmly talking with them, that someone will encourage them to see a doctor or another health professional, perhaps a psychologist, to talk about what's happening and to learn ways of coping with it. While that's happening, you can maybe think of other ways that the person can get help. So not to tell them what to do, but make some suggestions and say that other things that people have found can be helpful. And these are things such as breathing, learning how to do that deep breathing, or distracting themselves by going for a walk or playing a game or doing something else that's using physical energy, like punching a pillow. Or some people find that squeezing ice cubes can be really helpful. So those sorts of activities to do to stop the person actually injuring themselves. So to distract them from injuring, to suggest they get help, and then if that's not working, then to call emergency services to get some help, to make sure that they'll get the medical attention they may need as quickly as possible. It's really important, if you are encouraging someone to get help and if you are trying to distract them from doing it, and if that doesn't work, if the person still does go ahead and injure themselves, it's important to remember that it's not your fault. You know, you've done what you can to help. That it is responsibility of the person themselves to stop their action, if you like. And it's really important, though, that you maintain that encouragement and support so that they're less likely to do it.
0: It's important to ask your doctor about any concerns you have if you or someone you know is affected by self-harm. SANE Australia's new fact sheet on self-harm is available at sane.org, where you'll also find a range of easy-to-read publications and multimedia resources on mental illness.
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Hope you have a good evening tonight. It's Day of Reconciliation. This song I'm singing is a song about 20 years that I've worked in the Aboriginal community, and it's my feelings about what's happening. I know we're here for reconciliation, but we still have to be reminded that Aboriginal people are still going through a lot of struggle, a lot of hard times.

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You know it when you find them, just where the outback starts. You won't need a map to tell you, you won't find it on the net. The wisdom of that bushman, his words I won't forget. When the handshake's a little stronger and the smile lingers longer, that's where the outback starts.

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0: I've been getting a lot of cramping in my stomach and have had real problems with constipation for about the last month. Should I be worried about bowel cancer?
1: In 2000, over 4,700 Australians died from bowel cancer. If bowel cancer is detected early, before it has spread to surrounding tissue, there's a much better chance of the cancer being successfully treated. Symptoms to be aware of include a recent change in your usual bowel patterns. You may also experience a lack of energy or tiredness, unexplained weight loss or lack of appetite, and persistent cramping or abdominal pain. The presence of any of these symptoms doesn't necessarily mean you have bowel cancer. However, it's important that you see your health professional promptly to have your symptoms investigated. 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

What music do you like? 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

Hello, I'm Wesley Orbison. To the world, Roy Orbison was known as one of the greatest singers of all time. But to me, he was so much more. He was also my dad. I'm so proud to present to you the voice from down under, John Steffen, in You Got It, a salute to Roy Orbison.

They came from towns and cities and from stations far away. Sons of bankers, shearers, rouseabouts, ready for the fray. For the cooey had gone out, fall in and enlist at once. Come on, you brave colonial sons, we need you at the front. They traded ties and waistcoats, blue chip boots and dungarees, and took up a khaki uniform, slouch hat and 303. Cream of the nation's manhood, pride of the people's heart, devil may care and reckless. And

on the 25th of April, 1915. 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

0: Wait, no, I'm driving, remember? 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

on the dash, but it won't be for long. The window is a-tugging and the current is strong. The vent is blowing with a burning heat, and I'm hanging on tight with my six little feet. My legs are stretched out as far as they'll go, then it's out the window with a... Oh!

0: It is how the weak.
1: BBC News with Govinda Gill. Russia's launched a major overnight attack on Ukrainian energy infrastructure, targeting facilities in the capital, Kyiv, its surrounding region and Kharkiv. At least six people were killed and 600,000 left without power. President Zelensky has accused Moscow of showing disrespect to America, a reference to a supposed energy ceasefire that President Trump announced, but which only Ukraine had said it would respect. Our correspondent in Kyiv is Dan Johnson and has more details.
2: The US intelligence that Ukraine relies on has not been flowing reliably for the past two nights. There have been two waves of missile attacks that have come as a complete surprise. Ukraine relies on American satellite intelligence to work out what Russia is launching, where it is firing, how fast it is travelling and where it may land so that people can be warned and to give Ukrainian air defences any chance of shooting down the missiles that are fired towards Ukraine.
1: NATO Secretary General has said members of the alliance need to do more to bolster Ukraine's air defences. Speaking in Estonia, Mark Rutte said Russian aggression against Ukraine was unrelenting, noting that winter was approaching.
3: Putin is trying to weaken our resolve and stop our support for Ukraine. But Russia is failing. It is failing on the battlefield in Ukraine, and we will not be intimidated.
1: The trial's underway in Germany of a Ukrainian man accused of organising the operation that blew up the Nord Stream gas pipelines in 2022. The explosions cut off Western Europe's largest source of Russian natural gas. Prosecutors say the man, named as Seri K, was an officer of the Ukrainian army. He's suspected of leading a team to lay the explosives using a rented yacht. Both Seri K and Ukraine deny any involvement. Official data shows that exports from China have increased substantially. They rose by 36% in September compared with the same period last year, far exceeding estimates. It's mainly been driven by high demand for technical components for making everything from small electronics to artificial intelligence data centres. But our business correspondent, Archana Shukla, says the Chinese economy is still facing challenges.
4: Exports for electric vehicles and hybrid cars in the month of September grew 62%. The domestic car sales fell by 28%. That clearly shows that China's economy is really depending on exports and foreign consumers to drive because its own people aren't buying. And that really is hurting the overall pace at which China's economy is growing. In fact, even IMF said today that China needs to boost domestic spending and only depending on exports and supplying this oversupply of products into the global market is not going to help.
1: World News from the BBC. Sri Lankan officials say Saudi Arabia has overturned the death sentence for blasphemy imposed on a Sri Lankan migrant worker last month. Sri Lanka's deputy foreign minister said the Saudi Supreme Court has set aside the sentence handed to Anojan Sivarasa over a comment he made on Facebook. He deleted the comment in Tamil, which was deemed insulting to the Prophet Muhammad, and made a public apology. The main private opposition TV channel in Turkey has been raided and shut down by police. Hawk TV, which is based in Istanbul, said its employees had been prevented from entering the building. The government's appointed an administrator to run the company that owns the station. Hawk TV was threatened with closure last year because of its critical tone towards President Recep Tayyip Erdogan. Gürkan Durmuş is head of Turkey's Journalists Union.
5: Turkey woke up to another dark day. It's a dark picture for press freedom and freedom of expression. The government, which has prevented news from reaching the public through months of access restrictions, has once again obstructed the flow of news to society by appointing a trustee to one of Turkey's most watched news channels.
1: Police in South Africa say four members of the ANC's Youth League have been shot dead in what's believed to be a politically motivated attack. The gunman opened fire on a memorial procession for another African National Congress member on Tuesday in Katahong. Donald Trump has posted an AI-generated video of himself playfully wrestling with a tiger that killed a man at a British wildlife park. The video, set to the song "The Lion Sleeps Tonight," shows President Trump rolling about with the animal and giving it a big hug. William Chapman was mauled by the Siberian tiger on Saturday after entering its enclosure. His family say deeply offensive content is causing them severe distress. That's the latest BBC News.
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10: Hello and welcome to our look at the latest singles and album charts here in the UK. Coming up, Johnny Marr is back with a new album and he'll be telling us all about it. 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We also have music from Fat Dog, The Beatles, Noah Kahan and Drake. Plus we'll be featuring all the top five best-selling songs in the UK and find out if Taylor Swift can hold on to the top spot for a second week. It's all coming up in the next hour with me, Kim Robson.
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10: It's a new entry for Fat Dog called Cancel Me, I'm Tired. From it, this is Snakes.

0: dog, Snakes, from the album Cancel Me, I'm Tired. It's the second album from this London-based band. I'm Kim Robson, and this is Top of the Pops from the BBC, and we're featuring some of the new entries into the latest UK album chart. Our next new entry is the return of Johnny Marr. Here's Trevor Smith.
1: Johnny Marr is one of Britain's most influential guitarists, best known as the co-founder and musical force behind The Smiths. But his latest solo album, The Age of Everything, delivers 10 new songs that he describes as the most cathartic songwriting of his career.
2: We could slow down, or hold on.
1: Its title came to him early in the process and became an inescapable idea.
3: Someone said it in conversation, it just went by. And they weren't making even a big deal of it. And I thought, hang on a minute, is that like a book or a film or something? And I know a good album title, I want to hear one. And then you sort of live with these things for a while. Sometimes it's very emphatic. If I get an idea, I sort of get stuck on it. And I suppose it makes sense until something better comes along. But I was writing at the time, or was recording, and it sort of seemed to fit the mood of what we were doing every day.
2: Days keep running through my head, all the things we do when I lose us.
1: The album explores the overwhelm of modern life, technology and information overload, but Johnny doesn't see that as entirely negative.
3: I think that's most people's impression of it, and I won't lie, that is pretty much what it means. But I was giving it some thought, and I thought, well, if you were to explain it to a five-year-old, what the age of everything could be, it would be something quite different, you know, or someone, you know, would say spiritual tendencies. So it's not all negative. You know, we're all feeling that feeling on a daily basis. It's what we're sort of experiencing, really, and we're sort of navigating. So I think the record kind of reflects that in my way.
1: Over the years, Johnny has sometimes moved away from creating something that some would say is a signature sound, but he's now embracing the distinctive style that's shaped his work for more than four decades.
3: The sort of critical side of your brain goes, nah, I've done that, ah, now you want to, you maybe get a bit too hung up on reinvention or trying to be too clever. So I'm trying to sort of use that sort of bit of my awareness now. So there's, in other words, there's quite a lot that I discard because I think, oh, it sounds a bit too much like me. But there's some that feel a bit special and you go, I don't care.
2: Time is now to claim my victory.
1: Johnny's favourite track from the album is Beyond the Rain, which became a tribute to another rock legend.
3: The idea about Beyond the Rain, it's not a revolutionary idea, but I guess the idea is like going to a better place, better times will come. And we were about to record it, and the phone goes, and I can see it's Noel Gallagher. And he called me to tell me that Manny had died. Manny was a really great friend of mine and all of the band. So the next day when I came to sing it, I tweaked a couple of lines. There's a line in there, like, I shine like a northern sun, back to where I once belonged. And the song meaning about going to a better place. So it became like a bit of a tribute to Manny.

Johnny Marr, Beyond the Rain, from the album The Age of Everything. It's a new entry at number 2, The Beatles' Rubber Soul Deluxe Edition. From it, this is In My Life.

0: The Beatles' In My Life from the album Rubber Soul Deluxe Edition, which is a new entry at number 2. Now, this new edition includes many alternative takes of songs that appeared on the original album, which was originally released in 1965. This is one of them.
1: The UK's Top 10.
0: Top of the Pops. 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
2: Number 10.
0: Time Flies, the best of Oasis.
3: Maybe I just wanna fly, wanna live but don't wanna die.
2: Number 9.
0: 50 Years of Don't Stop, the best of Fleetwood Mac.
3: Don't stop thinking about tomorrow. Don't stop, you'll see me.
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1: Olivia Rodrigo, you seem pretty sad for a girl so in love.
0: Number 2.
1: The Beatles, Rubber Soul.
2: Baby, you can drive my car. Yes, I'm gonna be a star.
1: And at number 1, it's a new entry from the band Blossoms. The latest is called Songs from the Wedding Cake, and they spoke to the BBC's Jack Saunders.
3: The funk truly is out with Blossoms now. You know, initially, we thought it might just be a one-off thing. But no.
4: No, we've
3: you're embracing it.
4: Yeah.
3: Big time. Joe, what are some of the songs and ideas that have really inspired this brand new album, Songs from the Wedding Cake?
5: Do you know what? I think the whole sort of vein was Sean Lee. Do you know what I mean? And what he bring to it. And, like, do you know what I mean? Young Gun, Fox and all that sort of stuff. Like, Tom had the idea straight away to... really wanted to work with him. Do you know what I mean? Listen to his music, like, I want the album to sound like this. So when I remember when we were doing one of the first writing sessions, putting them sort of tunes on, being like, oh, it'd be great to sort of start listening to this sort of music a bit more if you haven't, you know what I mean, trying to just channel all that stuff into it. And
4: yeah, kind of knew we wanted to work with him before we'd even finished writing all the album, if you know what I mean. So
3: it's you guys taking it back to the very beginning in a way.
4: Yeah,
3: right? It's
4: why
3: Blossoms started in the first place, and I guess that's kind of poignant with it being 10 years of the debut album. Was that in the back of your mind a little bit? Was it like, what were we doing then, and how did we write then?
4: I think it definitely, that approach kind of, we bared that in mind on a bit of the Gary album, hence we wrote with Kira, who is C-Mat, and we've collaborated with Jungle. You know, that kind of approach and being in a room together was very much what we used to do back in the day. So I'd write a song and then bring it to the lads and we'd jam it.
5: Exactly.
4: So the jamming aspect was definitely... on all of these songs, if you know what I mean.
5: Yeah, I was going to say, it's sort of, that's how it used to work. Do you know what I mean? The first album, obviously, Tom would come in and just be like, I'll finish work and go in, and Tom was like, I've got this song, it's called Charlemagne. Do you know what I mean? And then we'd always, like, have a play of it. And then, but obviously, as time goes on, everyone gets a bit busier, and even we start getting busier. So when it comes to do, like, the second album, for example, it would be, like, in the studio, and Tom would be like, I've
4: your
5: got this new song.
4: Yeah, you first hearing the song in the
5: exactly.
4: studio.
5: Exactly. So we were sort of like, let's try and take it back to that first, where, do you know what I mean? We can have, like...
4: There's an energy in the tracks doing that.
5: Yeah,
4: 100%. You can't create by just building it in a studio.
5: Yeah.
4: And certain songs do require that, but this definitely, the like you said, the groove and the fun you can hear on it. And I think we let our guard down with the last album in a good way, with like writing songs like Gary, I Like Your Look, Nightclub, them kind of songs informed.
3: And so are you saying that Gary walked so songs from the Wedding Cake could run?
4: I am.
5: That's it.
4: Yeah. You can print that.
3: I mean, it's a great title, and I wonder if Blossoms have ever been a wedding band at some point.
4: Well, recently we did.
5: Yeah, we played a few weddings.
3: Oh, you did?
5: It was great. Yeah, yeah. We surprised a few fans.
4: It coincided with announcing this album. So it was purely selfish reasons we did it.
3: Okay.
4: But no, everyone was a winner.
5: Yeah, it was really fun.
4: It was nice. Do you know what? It was nice to go and do it and kind of be... Because when it's your gig, you kind of, everything's building up to that and you feel the pressure sometimes. Whereas this was like, it was nice to just be there to kind of...
5: It wasn't
4: the background.
5: Yeah, it's there.
4: So you
5: sort of do it, you play for him, and then you're like, right, we're going to leave you to it now. Do you know what I mean? Like,
3: is there an art form to being a wedding band?
5: Yeah.
3: Do you have to do something different?
4: I think there's a bit more crowd work, I'd say.
5: Yeah, you know what I mean? Like, yeah. There was a few blokes at the back, Joey, watching us going, who are these? Do you know what I mean?
3: Yeah.
5: Yeah, like Tom said.
4: We won them over by
5: winning them over, do you know what I mean?
3: Yeah, with a little cover or something.
4: Well... this time we just did,
3: oh, did
4: all
3: you,
4: of us,
5: Gary.
4: Yeah. 100% Blossoms.
3: Nothing but Blossoms.
4: Yeah,
3: could go one of the two ways, but it sounds like it went well.
4: Yeah.

0: DJ Goja, Michiko, up 6 to number 30. He's from Romania, and on this track he's been joined by Jason Derulo and Brazilian singer Melody. When Top of the Pops returns, we'll continue our look at the latest singles chart.
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0: I'm Kim Robson. Now it's time for the singles chart here in the UK. And we start with a new entry at number 29.
3: Now, this is
4: the official chart.
5: This is
4: where it begins.
5: Hey, everybody.
0: It's a new entry for Coulter. Hey, everybody.

0: Walter. Hey, everybody. It's the biggest UK hit to date for this DJ and producer from Cologne in Germany. It's a new entry for Drake, Solar Eclipse.
1: Number 22.

Drake, Solar Eclipse. It's one of four tracks that have been added to a new edition of his album Habibti, which was released earlier this year. On this track, he's been joined by Don Toliver, and it includes lyrics from Ella Langley's hit Choosing Texas. I'm Kim Robson, this is Top of the Pops on the BBC, and we're featuring the new entries in this week's UK Top 40 Singles Chart. It's a new entry for Noah Kahan, Draw You Out.

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0: Khan, Draw You Out. 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
0: Now numbers 20 to 6 in the singles chart. At 20, up 3, Noah Khan, Willing and Able. 19 is Olivia Rodrigo's Stupid Song. Up 2 to 18, Malcolm Todd, Earrings. 17 is Taylor Swift and Fate of Ophelia. It's a new entry at 16, Noah Khan, Draw You Out. Up 3 to 15, Alyssa Grace, Bloodstream. Up 3 to 14, Olivia Dean, Man I Need.

0: Up 2 to 13, Adela, Ain't in LA. Up 2 to 12, Sienna Spyro, Die on This Hill. Up 1 to 11, Sam Fender and Olivia Dean, Rain Me In. Up 3 to 10, Somba, My Body Isn't Ready. Up 2 to 9, Dua Lipa, Training Season. It's up 1 to 8 for Adela, Nicole Kidman. Up 1 to 7, Olivia Rodrigo, The Cure. And up 1 to 6 for Stella Lefty, Boston. Coming up, the top 5 best-selling songs in the UK.
1: I'm Trevor Smith with a quick look at this week's music news. Stormzy has been honoured by the Ivors Academy for his contribution to music. He was recognised at this year's Ivors Academy Honours Ceremony for his impact on music and culture in Britain and a commitment to creating opportunities for other artists, including his hashtag Murky initiative. Enter Shikari are to go on an indefinite hiatus at the end of next year. In a statement, they said as of December 31st, 2027, Enter Shikari will fall dormant as a recording and performing entity. This dormancy may eventually end with an eruption back into activity or may end with extinction. We have no idea which. Brian May has revealed that Queen won't tour again. Since 2005, May and his bandmate Roger Taylor have toured with singers Paul Rogers and Adam Lambert. But the 79-year-old guitarist decided 18 months ago that he didn't want to tour again because he's not willing to sacrifice his freedom anymore. And Robbie Williams has been announced as an album icon for National Album Day. He's being honoured for his exceptional achievements as an album artist and his record for the most number one albums in the UK.
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0: Now the five most popular songs in the UK. It's a non-mover at number 5, Ella Langley, Choosing Texas.

Langley, Choosing Texas, is a non-mover at number 5, and this is its 40th week in the chart. It's up 6 places to number 4 for Ash, Stop the Wedding.

Stop the Wedding, up six to this week's number four. This is Top of the Pops from the BBC, and I'm Kim Robson, and these are the top five most popular songs in the UK. Up three places at number three, Jamie Miller, Baby Doll.

Jamie Miller, Baby Doll, up three at number three. It's the debut hit for this singer from Wales. It's a non-mover at number two, Sienna Spiro, Great Expectation.

0: Sienna Spyro, Great Expectation, is a non-mover at this week's number two. The official UK singles chart is compiled by the Official Charts Company. I'm Kim Robson. 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
1: The UK's official number one.
0: And there's no move at the top, as for a second week, Patient Zero from Taylor Swift is Top of the Pops number one.

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Getting us started this week are artists from Mauritius, The Prophecy, founded in 2009 by childhood friends Mervyn and Olivia, and Jason Hira, Mauritian Australian singer, songwriter, producer, and multi-instrumentalist. Sung in both Mauritian, Creole and English, this is Feeling. Thanks for tuning in.

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But not one word was said.

0: Nikos.
1: Cypriot artist Haji Malik with the dub poetry mix of Eucalyptus Tree, dedicated to the memory of a man murdered in 1958, the victim of political hatred and intolerance. The prophecy in Jason Hira with Feeling at the Top. And this is Something New from Dread Squad.

Poland's Dread Squad with Trinity, Don Fay and Horseman on Power to the People, and with Irish singer Kian Finn on Fire in Your Hands. Both tracks from the new Dread Squad album, Voices from the Desert. Currently in Australia, this is the

collaboration between Argentina's Gina Dub and the UK's Vibronics, featuring Argentinian trumpeter Hugo Lobo. This is Echoes from the Edge. Before it, Vibronics with Mexico's Bungalo Dub on Bad Mind, and Travelling, both tracks with English vocalist Nia Songbird. Up next, we hear a couple of tracks from the new Interstellar Remixes release from Aussie dub producer

from his new Interstellar Remixes. Druid with Brisbane's Nightjar remix of Oceanic Dub, with Christina Forrest on flute, and with Austria's Small Town Dubs remix of Interstellar Dub. And from the new Echo Beach Kingsize Dub album with Philip Greta of Dub Spencer and Trans Hill, originally by Lee Scratch Perry and the Upsetters in the Kingsize Dub album with Philip Greta of Dub Spencer and Trans Hill, originally by Lee Scratch Perry and the Upsetters in

Philip Greta and Gowdy, King Size Dub Refix of Blaster by Dub Spencer and Trans Hill. And before it, the Blackboard Jungle Refix from the new King Size Dub release. Also in listing

The alternative vocal cut of Luciano's One in a Billion with Dub Syndicate. It comes from a new Echo Beach compilation of alternative mixes of Styles Scott produced music called Kingston Files. The murder in October 2014 of the Jamaican percussionist and founding member of Roots Radix remains unsolved. Before it, Philip Greta and Dub Moans with a new Greta and Dub remix of Now I Wanna Sniff Some Glue by the Ramones. It also featured Hugh Brown and Keith and Tex. Leading us out of Sister Selector's Roots and Reggae show this week, from his new album Magic Roots, this is Italian dub producer Dub Lucy with Chalawar. From Buckets Radio in Gloucester and via the Australian Community Radio Network, I'm Sister Selector. 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

And hello, band fans. Yes, I'm Murray McInerney, and it's good to be with you again. This is Let the Bands Play, brought to you from the studios of 3CR in Melbourne, Australia. It's heard throughout the nation via the internet, distributed by the Community Radio Network, and also heard on digital radio in Melbourne. Let's listen to a tune by the German composer Wilhelm Zell, Army and Marine. It's played by the band and corps of drums of the Royal Corps of Transport under the esteemed Major William Allen.

Army and Marine, played by the band and corps of drums of the Royal Corps of Transport. My next track features the superb Yorkshire Building Society band, conducted by David King. They play I Know Thou Art Mine. It's a beautiful hymn by Leonard Ballantyne based on a Salvation Army tune.

Isn't that wonderful music? I Know Thou Art Mine, played by the Yorkshire Building Society Band. The Desford Colliery Band hails from a small mining town called Coalville in the heart of the English Midlands and has variously won British, European and international championships. Let's hear the band play Soldier, Soldier.

Soldier, Soldier, a splendid piece played by the Desford Colliery Band. And you're listening to Let the Bands Play, and I'm Murray McInerney presenting the program from the studios of 3CR in Fitzroy. And in Fitzroy, we're very proud of a certain football team. Next is the Jig Fugue, composed by Johann Sebastian Bach. It's played by the Kirkintilloch Band from Scotland.

The Kirkintilloch Band with J.X. Bach's Jig Fugue. Now the Corey Band will play the St. Louis Blues March. Originally composed in 1913 by W.C. Handy, it gained lasting fame through Glenn Miller's version for the U.S. Army Air Force Band. Handy said he'd been inspired by a chance meeting with a woman on the streets of St. Louis, Missouri, distraught over her husband's absence. She lamented, "My man's got a heart like a rock cast into sea."

The St. Louis Blues March was played by the Corey Band. The Yorkshire Building Society Band returns now to play four Renaissance dances by the 16th century French composer Claude Gauvez.

Four Renaissance dancers played by the Yorkshire Building Society Band. And this band was a successor of the Hammond Source Works Band. There's music that you'll know and love in the next track. It's called The Flying Scot and it's played by the Scottish CWS Band. This band is now, however, officially known as the Cooperation Band, and is the most successful brass band in Scotland, holding a record 36 Scottish Championship titles.

That was the Flying Scot, played by the Scottish CWS Band. Now it's time for our regular and popular Sousa Spot, celebrating the great marches composed by the American March King, John Philip Sousa. The band of the Grenadier Guards will play Manhattan Beach. This was one of Sousa's early marches. He wrote it in 1893 for the president of the Long Island Railroad, who happened to be the owner of the Manhattan Beach Resort that Sousa and his band frequented.

Manhattan Beach, played by the band of the Grenadier Guards. I've got more from Sousa later in the program. And now we're going to hear the band of the Welsh Guards with the March of the Men of Harlech. Unfortunately, the choir isn't named, but of course it would be Welsh, and don't they love to sing?

What do you think? That was pretty impressive, wasn't it? The March of the Men of Harlech, played by the Band of the Welsh Guards and sung, of course, by a Welsh male choir. You're listening to our weekly program, Let the Bands Play, which is broadcast throughout the nation via the internet, distributed by the Community Radio Network and also heard on digital radio in Melbourne. We'll hear the Band of the Grenadier Guards again, this time playing Sons of the Brave. This is a famous military march composed by Thomas Bidgood in 1898. Well, it was most famously the regimental quick march of the Duke of York's Royal Military School. It's also frequently recorded and performed by elite British Army bands, including the Grenadier Guards.

I hope you enjoyed hearing that one, the Sons of the Brave, and it was played by the Band of the Grenadier Guards, a very good band. And now it's time for the Sacred Music Spot. I'll play one of the greatest of all hymns, which, in various iterations, goes back many centuries. Holy God, we praise thy name. And the notes on the recording don't tell us the name of the choir.

Simply superb, wasn't it? Holy God, we praise thy name. And now we'll hear from the band of the Coldstream Guards playing the Contemptibles. The phrase, old contemptibles, originates from a derogatory remark made by the German Emperor Kaiser Wilhelm II at the outbreak of World War I. He allegedly ordered his troops to exterminate Field Marshal Sir John French's contemptible little army. I suspect he didn't.

The Contemptibles, played by the band of the Coldstream Guards. Let's hear another Sousa march now. It's his 1927 composition, Riders for the Flag, which he wrote for the 4th US Cavalry.

The Royal Artillery Band under Keith Bryan played John Philip Sousa's Riders for the Flag. The Grenadier Guards will now play Scipio. The music goes back to George Frederick Handel's opera Scipio, which was written way back in 1725, and the famous march has remained popular since its very first performance.

Handel Scipio, played by the Band of the Grenadier Guards. Our final item tonight is, again from Handel, it's his famous Zadok the Priest, which he composed for the coronation of England's King George II. It's played by the Band of the Coldstream Guards, and once again we'll be hearing an unidentified choir. Zadok is a biblical figure who served as high priest during the reigns of King David and King Solomon, and whose historic anointing of Solomon inspired Handel's coronation anthem. And I'm Murray McInerney saying goodbye, and I hope you've enjoyed my selection of band music.

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2: Hi, I'm your co-host, Pat Mitchell-Worley.
3: And I'm Kevin Cubbins.
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3: Also joining us will be Bill Street Caravan contributor Jim Spate.
2: Jim will be exploring the legendary sidemen from the early years of rock and roll that played rock's original lead instrument.
3: The series is called Crazy About a Saxophone, and that's all coming up right now on Bill Street Caravan. What's up, Pat?
2: How you doing there, Kevin?
3: Good. We've got the Sons of Mudboy with us in a butt-shaking set of Memphis music we captured at the world's greatest dive bar.
2: Bar DKBC. Don't know, don't care.
3: Many of our listeners may have heard Sons of Mudboy on our show before. Honestly, anytime we get a chance to have them on the program, we do it. But they don't have any records out. They've never gone on tour, and if we're lucky, they play one show a year. So some of our listeners may be asking who these guys are.
2: And to understand Sons of Mudboy, you must first understand Mudboy.
3: Mudboy and the Neutrons were, and remain to this day, pretty hard to describe.
2: Inspired by the ancient sounds and traditions that still lingered at the fringes in 1960s Memphis, producer Jim Dickinson, Sid Selvage, Lee Baker, and Jimmy Crosswaite joined together to play the music that they loved. Music inspired by Sun Records, country blues, jug band blues, the sounds of the Hill Country, and the sounds of Bill Street. Bring in the elements of that day and age. It was the 60s, mind you, and hopefully you can get an idea of what Mudboy was about.
3: There's very little evidence of Mudboy in the way of recorded music. And keep in mind that the members all had individual musical careers they were focused on. Mudboy wasn't that focused, I've always gathered, but it was a thing, however informal and loose. And it lived and breathed in its own way and morphed into myth and legend over the years.
2: Sadly, we lost Lee, Jim, and Sid far too soon. Sid Selvage, of course, being the founder of the radio program you're listening to right now.
3: But Jimmy Crosswaite is still with us, and vibrantly so, still playing his washboard. And the musical birthright is passed to the talented and able sons of the original group.
2: Ben Baker, Luther and Cody Dickinson of the North Mississippi All-Stars, Steve Selvage of the Hold Steady and Bash and Pop are joined by friends Paul Taylor on bass, Luke White singing harmony vocals, George Schlupik on drums, and Art Edmondson and Mark Franklin on horns.
3: And thus, the Mudboy tradition, sacred to so many in the city, lives on in a beautiful way.
2: Here are the Sons of Mudboy live on Bill Street Caravan.

0: 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Luke White, y'all.
1: You're listening to the sounds of Memphis on Beale Street Caravan. Here's more from the Sons of Mudboy.

0: That was the Sons of Mudboy live on Beale Street Caravan.
1: We'll be back in a few minutes with more music, but right now we're going to turn it over to Beale Street Caravan contributor Jim Spake.
0: Jim Spake. He's a true musician's musician. You've heard him on a ton of records, and you may have caught him recently on stage with Lucero. He knows music inside and out, and today he leads us on a guided tour of the heavyweight sidemen of yesterday.
1: Specifically, the sidemen from the early years of rock and roll that played rock's original lead instrument, the saxophone.
0: The series is called Crazy About a Saxophone. Here's Jim.

We Memphians are awfully proud of all the musicians who have come from here and gone on to spread that Memphis sound all over the world. One of our favorite soul saxophone saints is Mr. Hank Crawford. Hey, David Sanborn will tell you that Hank was and still is his main man.

That's Please Send Me Someone to Love from Hank Crawford. He got the name Hank from Memphis band leader Al Jackson Sr. because he looked and sounded like a local alto man named Hank O'Day. But Benny Ross Crawford was born here in Memphis in 1934 and was hanging out with fellow Manassas High schoolmates George Coleman, Charles Lloyd, and Finest and Calvin Newbern, and playing with the bands B.B. King, Percy Mayfield, and Ike Turner before he was 20. But when he was attending Tennessee State University in the late 50s, he was heard by a man who would turn things around forever for him, Ray Charles. Hank joined Ray's band on baritone sax, and here's his first composition for Ray's band from the Newport Jazz Festival in 1958, Sherry.

That's Ray Charles with Hank Crawford's Sherry. His second year in the band, he switched to alto and became its music director until he left Ray in 1963. By this time, Hank had recorded three albums of his own for Atlantic, and in 1962, The Peeper was a big hit for him.

Saxophonist and Memphis native Hank Crawford made 12 albums for Atlantic through the 60s, and in 1970, he moved to Creed Taylor's Kudu label, a division of the very popular crossover label CTI. At Kudu, even though Hank wasn't allowed to write his own arrangements for his records, he had quite a few top sellers. But in 1982, he signed with Milestone Records and was soon recording with sidemen like Jimmy McGriff, Jimmy Ponder, Dr. John, an old friend from way back in Memphis, Calvin Newborn. Milestone gave Hank the freedom to return to the sanctified soul sound that had moved so many listeners from over 20 years before. Here's Hank Crawford along with Jimmy McGriff and George Benson from 1986's Soul Survivors. Take a listen to One Mint Julep.

0: the great Hank Crawford, one of Memphis' finest. Thanks again for tuning in. This is Jim Spake for Beale Street Caravan, crazy about a saxophone.
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1: 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The soundtrack of America was made in Tennessee. We're back, and we're about to hear more music from Sons of Mudboy.
0: They are the Sons of Mudboy. Their fathers were the Memphis band Mudboy and the Neutrons, a Memphis blues folk rock and roll act that was heavily influenced by first-generation bluesmen like Furry Lewis, Will Shade, and Bucca White.
1: In fact, it was Furry Lewis who gave the group their name. Mudboy and the Neutrons were steeped in the Memphis Maverick tradition forged by men like Sam Phillips, and as such left an indelible mark on the Memphis counterculture scene of the 60s.
0: Band members Lee Baker, Jimmy Crosswaite, legendary producer Jim Dickinson, and Memphis folk hero Sid Selvage continued their musical concept over the decades and began incorporating their sons into the act, passing down the sacred forms of music to them.
1: Now that Lee, Jim, and Sid are no longer with us, their sons Luther and Cody Dickinson of the North Mississippi All-Stars, Steve Selvage of the Hold Steady, and Ben Baker continue the tradition alongside original member Jimmy Crosswaite under the moniker Sons of Mudboy.
0: Are y'all following us? It's kind of complicated, we know. So we caught up with the guys at a rare performance at DKDC in Memphis. I had the chance to sit down after the show and catch up with them backstage. We are here at DKDC with Sons of Mudboy. Okay, everybody, introduce yourself so they can get to know what your voice sounds like.
2: I am Steve Selvage.
3: I'm Luther Dickinson.
4: Ben Baker.
5: Jeremy Crosswaite.
6: Of course.
0: So we're going to start off with Jimmy. Jimmy, you've seen these young guys grow up, not just physically, but musically. What is that feeling like?
7: Oh, it's wonderful. I never enjoyed playing as much as I do playing with these fellas. I mean, I enjoyed playing with Sid and Jim and Lee, and at the same time, I was drinking then, so I don't remember that much about it.
0: So it's
7: now
0: like
7: that
0: reliving.
7: I've stopped, I really can remember the songs, and and it's just truly wonderful. And yes, the fact that they're carrying on what their dads and I did is just another Memphis miracle.
0: Do you feel like there's a responsibility involved in this process?
7: Oh, they are truly in many ways better than their dads. I mean that from the bottom of my heart. Now, in different areas, both Steve and Luther have been able to play any number of instruments and any number of different kinds of music. And I think they've taken what their dads started and taken it further.
0: Well, for each of you, you have your own musical projects that you're working on. So is coming back together like coming home, so to speak? We'll start with Steve.
8: Oh, very much so. You know, because a lot of the stuff I do is just from people that aren't from Memphis, which, you know, I don't mean that in a pejorative sort of way, but it's just, it's way different, you know, and everybody has their own sensibility and everything has its worth that way, but coming home is definitely special. From all the people we're fortunate enough to play with, you just kind of, it's just the little things, the little accents, the pickups, the grooves that are so familiar and so comfortable and just puts your soul at ease and at rest and also makes you kind of happy and hyped up at the same time.
3: And Jimmy grew up playing with our father. My dad was Jim Dickinson, Steve Selvage, his father was Sid Selvage. Ben Baker's father was Lee Baker, and these guys were song collectors, and they're your first generation Memphis rock and rollers, yeah, and from the area, but in the folk era, and then in the blues revival, when Furry Lewis was rediscovered, Bucca White, Reverend Robert Wilkins,
7: Fred McDowell. We all had the good fortune to play with.
3: They all played the Bohemians of Memphis, and the Blues Masters had this collision at the Overton Park Shell, the Memphis Blues Country Blues Festivals.
7: Yeah.
3: And these guys were blues masters plucked out of obscurity and segregation by the Bohemian generation. And this younger generation and the older masters came together and they taught, you know, and the music went back and forth and they celebrated each other. And so we grew up products of that. So with that comes responsibility because they were song collectors and the repertoire is what has to be protected.
0: For doing songs that are passed down, I mean, how do you change it and still, you know, make it fresh and alive in this moment?
3: I think the key is the, like I said, the repertoire, to protect the repertoire, it's the poetry and the melodies. That's what, when you break it all down, it could be any type of beat, it could be any type of production or trappings or whatever interpretation, but the melodies are important and the lyrics are important.
8: Luckily, we're fortunate that we had an inclination to love this music and to feel connected to it, because we could have easily been like, well, no, I don't want to do that, or, you know, I reject that.
7: And they also add their own sense of humor a lot of times to songs, Verses and Casey Jones.
8: And, but that's what we learned from y'all, because, like, I mean, for all the Weevil tapes I have, like, my favorite parts are when somebody makes somebody laugh. Because really, for me, that's the best part about being in a band. Again, we're lucky that we have the inclination to love this music, because my dad told me, he was like, you got to keep doing this. People need to hear Casey Jones. I mean, it was a deathbed, like, you've got to do this. And I was like, I love to do this.
4: You know, all of our fathers were pretty political. I mean, some of them couldn't vote, my dad, because they had the record to keep them from doing it. But we were raised, some of them couldn't vote, my dad, because they had the record to keep them from doing it. But we were raised to have a respect for the

0: And still it goes on in the city. There's a complete lack of equal treatment and equal protection under the laws. And that's not something that I learned on my own. That's something that I learned from all of our fathers, from my dad, from Sid, from Jim, and from Jimmy, was respect for your fellow man. Continuation of the musical repertoire. It's not just playing gigs, and there's certainly not much money in it. So it's more about keeping the family together, keeping that continued respect going. And at least it is for me, but I know it is for everybody else. So I think I can say that on behalf of everybody. So
1: I want to know, when are we going to get another record?
2: We've been working on it.
3: Yeah, we've recorded maybe 30 songs with our friend Adam Hill at Artist Studios, man, holding the microphone right now, man. He's the fifth Beatle, man. You know, we were playing at the show last year or 2 years ago, and he was standing right there in the front row.
2: You gotta lay the solo down on the one
3: tonight.
2: I just
3: played. That's right. Yeah, we are recording.
4: But we're doing it sort of on our own terms rather than being like, okay, let's go in and make a record. It just happens when it happens, and it's going to happen when it's going to happen.
5: Much like the shows.
3: Yeah, pretty much, yeah. Mudboy has always been an aspect of performance art. You know, it's not really about making a record. It was never designed to be a commercial unit. Dad put it together with the notion, knowing that at the time, CrossFit was banned from the airlines. He couldn't fly. Dad didn't want to tour, and he knew that this band could never tour. So he was like, it's perfect.
1: Well, thank you guys so much.
2: You're welcome. Thank
1: you. And we're going to go back to more music. Sons of Mudboy on Bill Street Caravan.
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7: Here's another depressing one.

Memphis, Tennessee, right here. We got Jimmy Crossfade on the old washboard. How old is it? It's hundreds of years old. And on his brand new drum with his donated snare stand. George Slepik on the drums, y'all. Paul Taylor, give a little bass.

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0: 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Coming next is the BBC News, followed by Good Morning Country.
1: BBC News with Neil Nunes. Ukraine says another major Russian attack on its energy infrastructure has left 600,000 people without power. At least six people were killed in the overnight bombardment. President Zelensky has said that for a second night, his forces received no warning of the attacks from its allies. Kyiv has also accused Elon Musk's SpaceX of restricting its Starlink communications network. Mikey Kay is the military analyst for the BBC Security Brief. He says Starlink is vital for Ukrainian defences.
2: The bandwidth of the signal seems to have reduced. And what that means is that when the Ukrainians are trying to fly their drones, first-person view drones that fly at about 160 kilometres an hour, those drones can actually target some form of one-way attack drones from the Russians. And the reports we're getting back from Ukraine is that it's now got a limited bandwidth, allowing the drones only to fly to 60 kilometres an hour, which means obviously they can't catch up with the drones and intercept them.
1: Lawyers for a man accused of blowing up the Nord Stream gas pipelines between Russia and Germany have told a German court that they could be considered a legitimate target. Serhiy Kuznetsov was an officer in the Ukrainian army. He's denied any connection with the explosions. The headquarters of the Saudi oil giant Aramco in Dahran has reportedly suffered extensive damage after being hit on Tuesday night as the Houthis continue to fire missiles and drones from Yemen. More from Sebastian Usher.
3: This is another sign of how Saudi Arabia's position as the economic powerhouse of a region remains vulnerable to the Houthis, who are operating out of a porous country in the Middle East. Saudis are adapting to a new normal that may last for some time. Several football matches have been postponed, including one involving the team of Cristiano Ronaldo, who won new acclaim by waving a Saudi scarf after a game earlier this week. In Yemen, people in the capital Sana'a are bracing for new Saudi airstrikes on Houthi infrastructure, while fierce fighting continues further south for control of the region near the strategic Bab el-Mandeb Strait.
1: US inflation figures suggest the war with Iran is having a larger than expected effect on living costs. The consumer price index rose to 3.7% last month. From New York, here's Michelle Flurry.
4: US inflation rose more than expected in September, driven largely by a sharp increase in petrol prices following the conflict with Iran. Core inflation, which strips out food and energy prices, was 2.6%. The figures may add to concerns at the Federal Reserve that inflation remains above target, keeping it under pressure to raise interest rates again. It's also the final inflation report before the midterm elections, where the cost of living remains a key issue for many voters.
1: This is the latest world news from the BBC. Health officials in Indonesia say they've recorded more than a quarter of a million cases of respiratory problems over the past 2 months as wildfires continue to spread smoke pollution across Southeast Asia. Indonesia's president has ordered additional resources to combat the fires. Police investigating alleged arson say they've identified nine individuals described as corporate suspects. The United States has lifted sanctions on the head of Venezuela's National Assembly, who is also the brother of the country's Washington-backed interim president. No reason was given for removing Jorge Rodriguez from the sanctions list. He's due to represent the government in U.S.-backed transition talks with Venezuela's political opposition later today. Parts of Albania's education ministry have been set on fire in a second day of student protests demanding better university conditions and job prospects. The increasingly violent demonstrations are part of a wider anti-corruption movement targeting the government of Prime Minister Edi Rama. Here's Emily Lewis.
5: Dozens of protesters wearing gas masks and balaclavas threw rocks and firecrackers through the gates of Albania's education ministry in the capital Tirana. Others pulled up slabs of pavement and hurled them at police, who responded with tear gas and water cannon. Student organisers are demanding lower education costs and more financial aid, but the protests are adding to pressure on the Prime Minister Edi Rama, who for months has been the target of a wider anti-corruption movement.
6: Kenya says a second person has tested positive for Ebola and that he's in hospital under quarantine. Kenya's health ministry said the patient was a close relative of the first person in the country to be registered with Ebola, who had later died. It said the early detection had improved the patient's chances of survival. That's the latest. BBC News.
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morning and a very big welcome to Good Morning Country. Coming to you on the Community Radio Network, broadcasting throughout Australia through your local community radio station. I'm Heather Farrell and broadcasting from my hometown of Horsham, and that's right in the heart of the Wimmera region of Western Victoria. It's Thursday morning, 15th of October 2026, and I certainly hope you're waking up to a wonderful day. Our album of the week is by Brandon Dodd, and otherwise known as Dingo, and it's called Nightwire. I will let you know when we open up the competition line for that album of the week, and it won't be for around about an hour and a half, but if you happen to be ready to write the number down, well, here it is. This is the number for Thursday mornings only. 0447 349 055. Now, if you missed that number, please be ready to write it down, because I will give it to you probably another half a dozen times before we open up that competition line. And I give it to you so many times because it is different to the number you would normally call on the other 4 days of the working week when Walsh is in the chair. So please wait for that cue to call. We're going to open up with our usual opening song. It's My Old Friend by Gina Jeffries and Tanya Kernaghan. And yes, there is nothing like our old friends.

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1: May we find each other at first light. Let it shine between us with God's grace.

Alan Caswell and Lindsay Waddington. Alan Caswell and Lindsay Waddington there with The Land, Sarah Grace Buckley, Tequila in Mexico, and Darren Coggan featuring Jenny Kane with First Light. To take us up to the Rural Livestock Report, we've got As Long As It's Not Us by Lachlan Bryan in the Wilds, and we'll follow that up with Amber Lawrence with Making Up for Lost Wine.

Welcome to your daily market update, powered by Auctions Plus, Australia's largest ag marketplace. I'm Jemima Forster with today's report. Narracourt cattle numbers rose to 1,008 head of live weight and open auction cattle. Trade, feeder and restocker buyers competed strongly for good quality, well-conditioned cattle, lifting prices 10 cents to 15 cents per kilo common over the market. Trade yearling steers made 440 cents to 520 cents and heifers 440 cents to 480 cents per kilo. Feeders paid 422 cents to 488 cents for steers and in an isolated sale 468 cents to 519 cents for heifers. Grown steers and bullocks made 455 cents to 498 cents to the trade and 478 cents to 490 cents to feeders. Grown heifers sold from 424 cents to 490 cents to the trade and 426 cents to 482 cents per kilo to feeders. Heavy cows ranged from 404 cents to 433 cents and lighter cows from 340 cents to 396 cents. Heavy bulls made 406 cents to 480 cents and lighter bulls 420 cents to 466 cents per kilo. In Ballarat, about 8,500 new season lambs were penned. Quality was mostly very good, though weights were limited in a stronger market. Restocker and feeder lambs made $156 to $252, firm to a few dollars dearer. Light and medium trade lambs made $205 to $297, up $5 to $10. Heavy lambs over 24 kilos sold from $313 to $352, up $8. Lambs average 1,170 cents to 1,270 cents per kilo. Old lambs made $168 to $350 and merino lambs $140 to $248. Sheep numbers held at 5,400. Merino wethers sold from $140 to $288. Merino ewes made $122 to $260, firm to $4 dearer. Heavy crossbred mutton met stronger competition, making $210 to $350, up 20 or more in places. That concludes today's market update, brought to you by Auctions Plus, dedicated to connecting ag.

0: Welcome back to Good Morning Country on the Community Radio Network. I'm Heather Farrell, your Thursday morning host, and today is Thursday the 15th of October. Gosh, this year has absolutely flown. And I say has absolutely flown because there's not that much of it left. I certainly hope you're waking up to a gorgeous day wherever you are. We've got plenty of music coming up, and in about an hour's time, we've got our album of the week. And it's by Dingo, and it's called Nightwire. And you may ask, who's Dingo? Well, Dingo's the name this fellow's well known for, but his birth name, Brandon Dodd, and much better known by Dingo. And it's a brilliant album. What I've heard of it so far is amazing. So I hope you've got your pen and paper ready as I'm about to give you the phone number that you need to dial to get through to our competition line. And it is a different number on Thursdays to the other 4 days of the working week. That number, 0447 349 055. No calls just yet. I will let you know when that competition line is open, and it's not yet. That number again, 0447 349 055. And let's get on with the music. I think we've got plenty coming up for you, and we're going to start out with the Sunny Cowgirls.
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Route 33 teaming up with James Blundell there with Blue Collar Man. And we started out with Weather Dad by the Sunny Cowgirls. It's Victoria Crosby up next, and this one's called If She Can Take Him.

Well, that was Martina McBride and Tim McGraw in a duet with When You Say Nothing at All. We had Larry Cann before that with Somewhere in Montana and Victoria Crosby with If She Can Take Him. Just a reminder that the number for Thursday's Album of the Week competition, and not time to ring yet, please hold your horses on that one. The number for Thursday morning's Album of the Week competition is 0447 349 055, and the prize this morning, it's Dingo's new album Night Wire. If you're leaving us to go to local programming at top of the hour, thank you for joining us here on Good Morning Country. Kevin Walsh will be your host tomorrow morning, and he'll have another copy of Dingo's Night Wire album to give away in our Album of the Week competition. And if you listen in about 40 minutes' time, you'll find out a little bit more about Dingo's new album, Nightwire. To take us up to the next lot of news and weather, we have got George Strait and If the Whole World Was a Honky Tonk.

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2: Good morning, I'm Laura Devoy. New data shows September home sales are down 20% on last year. Cotality says just under 40,000 homes sold nationally last month, while the median time to sell a property increased to 41 days. Spring usually marks the beginning of a busy selling season, but new property listings were almost 8% lower than a year ago and 12% below the five-year average. Cotality says four interest rate hikes this year further constrained borrowing capacity, and the additional pressure was causing buyers to reconsider their options. The unemployment figures for September will be released today. As Shannon Kirkwood reports, it's the first labour force data following concerning projections from the International Monetary Fund.
3: On Tuesday, the IMF released its World Economic Outlook, which forecast Australia would see the unemployment rate rise to 4.7% in 2027. That puts Australia on track to experience the largest projected increase among advanced economies, while the economy is set to grow by 1.9% in 2026, lower than the IMF's April forecast. The Australian Bureau of Statistics will release the September labour force figures later this morning. The rate rose to 4.6% in August.
2: The Australian Electoral Commission says deepfakes and AI-powered attacks are making elections harder to safeguard. Commissioner Jeff Pope has told a parliamentary inquiry artificial intelligence was boosting misinformation, foreign interference and exacerbating threats on political figures. He says AI is a new threat that amplifies and accelerates existing threats to electoral integrity.
4: That would include mis- and disinformation, influence operations, foreign interference, and I think even elements of, you know, physical security threats just through harassment and impacting social cohesion.
2: Ukraine says another major attack on its energy infrastructure has left 600,000 people without power. At least six people were killed in the bombardment, which targeted Kyiv and Kharkiv. MP Lisa Yasko spoke to the BBC.
5: I'm speaking now at the parliament when we actually have an air siren and cannot work right now, and we hardly have any shelter in the parliament. We almost don't have water, and in the morning when I was having a sleepless night because there were dozens of ballistic missiles flying tonight over Kyiv, there was no electricity.
2: Kyiv has also accused Elon Musk's SpaceX of restricting its Starlink communications network, disrupting Ukraine's battlefield missions. The US has denied it has stopped intelligence sharing. The first Michelin Guide stars in Australia have been dished out to 11 restaurants in South Australia. 10 eateries have been given one-star ratings, while the McGill Estate restaurant at the Penfolds McGill Estate was handed a two-star rating. Michelin Guide says the restaurants are putting SA on the world culinary map. And the world's oldest shipwreck has been found off the coast of Turkey. Archaeologists have dated it to between 4,400 and 4,700 years old. It's about 10 metres in length and was believed to be a trade vessel that carried cargo across the Mediterranean Sea. Turning to sport, an 8-wicket win in the third one-day international has seen Australia secure a 3-0 victory over Bangladesh women. Bangladesh batted first in Brisbane and was all out for 172. Australia reached the target with 8 wickets to spare. Elise Perry was unbeaten on 65, while Annabelle Sutherland finished on 74 not out. Megan Shute was player of the match, having taken 4 wickets for 16 runs.
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morning and welcome back to Good Morning Country, coming to you on the Community Radio Network throughout Australia through your community radio station, actually your local community radio station. It's Thursday morning, 15th of October. I'm Heather Farrell, your Thursday morning host for Good Morning Country, and coming to you today from my hometown of Horsham in Western Victoria, where I'm a volunteer presenter at my local community radio station, which is known as Triple H. In around half an hour's time, we'll have our album of the week, and you'll find out all about Dingo's new album, Nightwire, and we'll give you the chance to win that particular album. And the phone number for the competition for Thursdays only is 0447 349 055. No calls just yet. I will let you know when we open up that competition line. And if you missed that number, make sure you've got your pen and paper handy, because I will give it to you another couple of times before we open up the competition line. And it is a different number on Thursdays, so make sure you get your chance to write that one down. But right now, let's find out what the weather's doing from all around this great country of ours.

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1: Let's begin with the major centres on this Thursday, the 15th of October. Brisbane is expecting a high of 24 degrees with a possible shower. Sydney, a shower or two and a top of 20 degrees. Canberra, 18, becoming cloudy. Melbourne, mostly sunny, 21. Hobart, 16 and cloudy. Adelaide, sunny and 22. Perth, also 22, but a possible morning storm and then showers. Alice Springs, 30 and mostly sunny. Let's go to Queensland now. Cairns, 30 with a possible shower. Townsville, 29 with a possible shower. Mackay, 28 with showers. Rockhampton, showers, possible late storm, top of 27. Hervey Bay, partly cloudy, 25. Gander, cloudy and 26. In New South Wales, Armidale, 19 with a possible shower. Orange, 16 and partly cloudy. Yass, 18 and becoming cloudy. Young, also becoming cloudy, but a top of 20 there. Cooma, 17, morning frost, partly cloudy. Batemans Bay, 19 with a possible shower developing. And Bega, 19 and cloudy. And Griffith, partly cloudy there and a top of 24 degrees. Let's go to Victoria now. Mildura, 24 and partly cloudy. Swan Hill, 23 and partly cloudy. Shepparton, 22 and partly cloudy. In Bairnsdale, it's going to be sunny with a top of 19. And Warrnambool, also 19, but partly cloudy there. In South Australia, Mount Gambier, 20 and partly cloudy. Port Pirie, 25 and sunny. Ceduna, 27 and mostly sunny. Off to Tasmania, Newbina 15 and cloudy, Huonville 16 and cloudy, Oatlands 16 and partly cloudy. In the Northern Territory, Darwin 33 with a shower or two. In Western Australia, Albany 19, showers easing, Bunbury 20, possible early storm and then showers, Karratha 32 and mostly sunny, Newman 37 and mostly sunny, Kununurra, shower or two, possible storm and a top of 38. And Broome, a sunny day there with a top of 33. And here in Horsham, we're expecting a top of 20 degrees, mostly sunny, light winds and no rain. And that's your roundup of the weather from all around this great country of ours for Thursday, the 15th of October.
2: How are you feeling, mate? Had a long day? Tired? Bit fuzzy? You could roll down the window or turn up the radio. But no matter what you do, even on a short trip, it might not be enough to save your life, unless you take a break. Because after a long day, even the most experienced driver can lose concentration and risk running off the road, or worse. So think about it. Do you want to stop for a break, or do you want to stop for good? Stop, revive,
3: Hello,
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0: his old felt hat on a nail up on the wall. Took off his boots, pulled up a chair to think about it all. Drew a letter from his pocket and read it once again. They'd got their exploration lease, the mines were moving in.
1: He's grateful that the ones who came before will never know. It was his granddad who took up the block and cleared the stands of Brigalow. But all the corporate money can't take away the shame.

0: they'll rip the heart out of the Darling Downs. And when they start, they'll rip the heart out of the Darling Downs.
1: Graham Roger featuring Alan Caswell with Darling Downs, and prior to that, An Affair of the Heart by Sarah Storer and Graham Roger. And we started out with Dean Perrott in a duet with Jeff Brown with Home Again. So three duets in a row there. Coming up next, it's Graham Roger on his own this time, and the track's called She's My Rig.
0: Oh yeah, she's my rig.

G'day, this is Matt Scullion, and here's my brand new single, The Legend of the Lamp. It's the story of Joseph Henry Littlefair, or Harry to his mates. I remember walking into the Neath Hotel in the Hunter Valley a few years back. I sat down at the bar and ordered a beer. I noticed above the bar on the top shelf there was an old oil lamp, the kind the coal miners used on their helmets back in the day before battery power. I quizzed the publican about the shrine, and over a few schooners, he told me the story of the legend of the lamp. It really gave me goosebumps. I knew upon leaving the pub, I had to write Harry's story. And here it is.

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He longed to be a soldier, and on the sixth attempt, they signed him up

his fate. History tells us he survived with a hole in his chest, into which a man could place his fist. He could have come back home, but Harry stayed to fight.

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In honor.

0: That was Matt Scullion with The Legend of the Lamp. And we had Graham Roger prior to that with She's My Rig. Just a reminder, the phone number for our Album of the Week competition, and this is the Thursday number only, 0447 349 055. No calls just yet. Please wait till we had the interview and heard the song from that feature album of the week, which of course today it's called Nightwire and it's by Dingo, otherwise known as Brandon Dodd. To take us up to the next lot of news and weather, it's Reg Poole and Aussie Balladeer.
1: I'm just an Aussie Balladeer. I've been on the road for many a year. I'll have a joke and I'll have a beer, but I'm happy.

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2: Good morning, I'm Laura Devoy. New data shows September home sales are down 20% on last year. Cotality says just under 40,000 homes sold nationally last month, while the median time to sell a property increased to 41 days. Spring usually marks the beginning of a busy selling season, but new property listings were almost 8% lower than a year ago and 12% below the five-year average. Cotality says four interest rate hikes this year further constrained borrowing capacity, and the additional pressure was causing buyers to reconsider their options. The unemployment figures for September will be released today. As Shannon Kirkwood reports, it's the first labour force data following concerning projections from the International Monetary Fund.
3: On Tuesday, the IMF released its World Economic Outlook, which forecast Australia would see the unemployment rate rise to 4.7% in 2027. That puts Australia on track to experience the largest projected increase among advanced economies, while the economy is set to grow by 1.9% in 2026, lower than the IMF's April forecast. The Australian Bureau of Statistics will release the September labour force figures later this morning. The rate rose to 4.6% in August.
2: The Australian Electoral Commission says deepfakes and AI-powered attacks are making elections harder to safeguard. Commissioner Jeff Pope has told a parliamentary inquiry artificial intelligence was boosting misinformation, foreign interference and exacerbating threats on political figures. He says AI is a new threat that amplifies and accelerates existing threats to electoral integrity.
4: That would include mis- and disinformation, influence operations, foreign interference, and I think even elements of, you know, physical security threats just through harassment and impacting social cohesion.
2: Ukraine says another major attack on its energy infrastructure has left 600,000 people without power. At least six people were killed in the bombardment, which targeted Kyiv and Kharkiv. MP Lisa Yasko spoke to the BBC.
5: I'm speaking now at the parliament when we actually have an air siren and cannot work right now, and we hardly have any shelter in the parliament. We almost don't have water, and in the morning when I was having a sleepless night because there were dozens of ballistic missiles flying tonight over Kyiv, there was no electricity.
2: Kyiv has also accused Elon Musk's SpaceX of restricting its Starlink communications network, disrupting Ukraine's battlefield missions. The US has denied it has stopped intelligence sharing. The first Michelin Guide stars in Australia have been dished out to 11 restaurants in South Australia. 10 eateries have been given one-star ratings, while the McGill Estate restaurant at the Penfolds McGill Estate was handed a two-star rating. Michelin Guide says the restaurants are putting SA on the world culinary map. And the world's oldest shipwreck has been found off the coast of Turkey. Archaeologists have dated it to between 4,400 and 4,700 years old. It's about 10 metres in length and was believed to be a trade vessel that carried cargo across the Mediterranean Sea. Turning to sport, an 8-wicket win in the third one-day international has seen Australia secure a 3-0 victory over Bangladesh women. Bangladesh batted first in Brisbane and was all out for 172. Australia reached the target with 8 wickets to spare. Elise Perry was unbeaten on 65, while Annabelle Sutherland finished on 74 not out. Megan Shute was player of the match, having taken 4 wickets for 16 runs.
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morning and welcome to Good Morning Country, coming to you today from my hometown of Horsham in Western Victoria. I'm Heather Farrell. I'm a volunteer presenter at my local community radio station, Triple H FM. I certainly hope that as you're waking up around Australia, you're waking up to a wonderful day in your part of this great world of ours. Our Album of the Week competition will follow shortly, and you'll get your chance to win Dingo's new album, Nightwire. And if you happen to have that pen and paper handy, today's competition number is 0447 349 055. No calls just yet. Please wait until I give you that cue to call. But right now, let's have a look at what the weather forecasts are for all around Australia.

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1: Let's begin with the major centres on this Thursday, the 15th of October. Brisbane is expecting a high of 24 degrees with a possible shower. Sydney, a shower or two and a top of 20 degrees. Canberra, 18, becoming cloudy. Melbourne, mostly sunny, 21. Hobart, 16 and cloudy. Adelaide, sunny and 22. Perth, also 22, but a possible morning storm and then showers. Alice Springs, 30 and mostly sunny. Let's go to Queensland now. Cairns, 30 with a possible shower. Townsville, 29 with a possible shower. Mackay, 28 with showers. Rockhampton, showers, possible late storm, top of 27. Hervey Bay, partly cloudy, 25. Gander, cloudy and 26. In New South Wales, Armidale, 19 with a possible shower. Orange, 16 and partly cloudy. Yass, 18 and becoming cloudy. Young, also becoming cloudy, but a top of 20 there. Cooma, 17, morning frost, partly cloudy. Batemans Bay, 19 with a possible shower developing. And Bega, 19 and cloudy. And Griffith, partly cloudy there and a top of 24 degrees. Let's go to Victoria now. Mildura, 24 and partly cloudy. Swan Hill, 23 and partly cloudy. Shepparton, 22 and partly cloudy. In Bairnsdale, it's going to be sunny with a top of 19. And Warrnambool, also 19, but partly cloudy there. In South Australia, Mount Gambier, 20 and partly cloudy. Port Pirie, 25 and sunny. Ceduna, 27 and mostly sunny. Off to Tasmania, Newbina 15 and cloudy, Huonville 16 and cloudy, Oatlands 16 and sunny. Off to Tasmania, Newbina 15 and cloudy, Huonville 16 and cloudy, Oatlands 16 and partly cloudy.

0: light winds and no rain. And that's your roundup of the weather from all around this great country of ours for Thursday, the 15th of October.
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0: Time now to find out a little bit more about Dingo's new album, Nightwire. And Kevin Walsh will introduce Dingo, and Dingo will then introduce our feature song of the day from our album of the week, Nightwire. The phone number for our album of the week competition is 0447 349 055. No calls just yet. Please wait till I give you that cue to call and I'll give you a tip. It'll be in around about 9.5 minutes. Let's hear from Walshy and Dingo.
2: It's album of the week time on Good Morning Country, and this week the brand new album out and about for Brandon Dodd. Well, you might know him as Brandon Dodd because he uses the name Dingo, for which he is known worldwide. And within the industry, he's synonymous with playing guitars for over 10 years. He's a member and has been a member of Casey Chambers' backing band, former Grizzly Train frontman, and has released his second studio album under the title of Nightwire. It follows his debut solo album, What A Way to Die. Now comes this 12-track release with songs that have been written about story-driven subjects, and it really does take you on a musical journey. He's been touring around Australia recently and toured with Adam Harvey and Busby Maru. He's about to headline his own tour, and then he'll join up with Ian Moss and Troy Cassidaly, who are continuing their nationwide tour. Folks, if you're thinking of learning the guitar, then Dingo is conducting private guitar lessons at his studio on the central coast of New South Wales. The best place to touch base is via his site. That's Dingo Music Productions at gmail.com. Dingo Music Productions at gmail.com. You can organise your guitar lessons there. You may also be interested in Dingo recording and or producing your material at his studios on the central coast of New South Wales. Now, if you're wanting to purchase his latest album, Nightwire, it's available on CD, vinyl, and digital download. Now, as one myself that is not very good at navigating electronic platforms, I found it a lot easier to go via his site, Brandon Dodd, Nightwire. And up comes the link, follow the prompts, and under the music or the shop is the opportunity to purchase either the physical, the vinyl, or the download. And the other alternative is to go to a venue that Dingo's appearing live and get one from the merch table and get it signed in person. On this Thursday edition of Album of the Week with Dingo's album, Nightwire, hold the phones. Heather will give you the cue to call at the appropriate time. But in the meantime, Dingo's along to tell us about another track that we're featuring from

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1: G'day, this is Dingo, and I'm here to chat about my brand new album, Nightwire, which I've just released. It's my second studio album, and I'm very excited to have it out in the world. This album means a lot to me. It's been about my journey over the last few years, traveling around Australia, playing music for a living and writing about my experiences, the people I meet and the towns that I go to. I've got so many great guests on this album who have helped me. You know, I've got Casey Chambers, Bill Chambers, Jenny Mitchell, and Ian Moss as well, which was a beautiful experience to record different songs with all of those amazing artists. The record was produced by Jordan Power, who has worked with some amazing artists in the past, from, you know, Bernard Fanning and Powderfinger. He's engineered songs for Bruce Springsteen, Lady Gaga, people like that. And I met him when we first worked together on Casey Chambers' Campfire record a few years ago, and we've been friends ever since. So I'm very excited to share this record with everybody, and share the new songs that people haven't heard yet. It's got some of my favourite songs that I've ever written on it, songs like The Dining Table, Minor Bird, Bleed It Dry, you know, as well as the singles that I've already released, like Autumn, Nightwire, It Feels Sad to Be in Love, you know, just to name a few. So I hope that everybody enjoys it, and thanks so much for listening to my new record, Nightwire. Lonely Night. When I wrote this song with my mate Bob Cronk, I never would have imagined that it would end up featuring one of my absolute favourite guitar players and singer-songwriters of all time, Ian Moss. This simple song about holding on to hope in a world that is hard to understand has now become such a special part of this record and my life. It fills me up every time I hear it.

track was called Lonely Night. It was by Dingo and featured Ian Moss. And if you'd like to win the album that's from, and the album's called Nightwire, the number you need to dial is 0447 349 055. Competition line is now open and you've got 11 minutes to get your entry in before we do take a break while we do the news and weather. Competition line now open. Coming up next, we've got Sandra Humphreys and the track's called Take the Pain Away. That number again, 0447 349 055.

Well, that was Lauren Ryan with Little Bit Country and Sandra Humphreys with Take the Pain Away. If you'd like to win our album of the week, and it is by Brandon Dodd, otherwise known as Dingo, the album's called Nightwire, and the number you need to dial to win that album is 0447 349 055. You've only got a little bit over 4 minutes to get your entry in before we do take a break while we do the news and weather. If you're leaving us to go to local programming at the top of the hour, we thank you for joining myself and Kevin Walsh on the other 4 days of the working week for Good Morning Country. And we hope you'll tune in again tomorrow morning when Kevin Walsh will have the final album Nightwire to give away in our album of the week competition. Coming up next, we've got a track called I Used to Think I Was an Outlaw, and this one's by Rachel Whitchurch and it features Kevin Bennett. That number once again, 0447 349 055, and please remember, no calls while we do the news and weather. We will resume the competition line once we've got the work done. Let's have a listen now to Rachel Whitchurch, I Used to Think I Was an Outlaw.

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1: National Radio News.
2: Good morning, I'm Laura Devoy. Defence says it's investigating after a video recording device was found in the cabin of a Royal Australian Navy ship. Senator Jackie Lambie told the Senate yesterday she received an email alleging the device was found in the female sailors' showers facilities on the HMAS Lewin.
3: How many of our female soldiers, sailors have unknowingly been recorded in their most private moments? How much footage has been distributed over line so far, retained or uploaded without knowledge or consent? And these are the questions today I ask Navy. It's out of the bag.
2: In a statement, Defence says the incident was referred to the Joint Military Police Unit and civilian authorities. A trail of ancient Aboriginal rock shelters has been located in the Blue Mountains region of New South Wales. Alyssa Delfs reports.
4: The discovery was made by Australian archaeologists using drone and laser technology to map dense bushland. The finding, which includes stone tools and red handprints, reveals a story of the world's oldest continuous living culture and confirms the existence of 6 registered shelters and 3 previously unlisted sites. Researchers from the University of Sydney and the Australian Museum, working with the Darug Custodian Aboriginal Corporation, used drone-based LIDARs, which flew over the vast rugged landscape. They also used laser pulses to create 3D maps of areas too difficult to access on foot, giving them a rare glimpse of the shelters and unique artefacts.
2: The UK Prime Minister has reiterated his country's support for Ukraine. Andy Burnham met with President Volodymyr Zelensky in London this morning.
5: Britain will continue to provide you with whatever support that we can. And today I'm announcing that we are accelerating the delivery of British-made air defences for you. And we will make sure that they're in place as soon as possible.
2: Mr. Zelensky also met with King Charles, who he says was very supportive.
6: I'm thankful to His Majesty. I had a good meeting. He asked for great relations, and he's very supportive of all our people. And he knows a lot of details about us, so I'm very thankful for such attitude and support.
2: His trip to the UK comes amid strained relations with the United States and President Donald Trump. The Vatican says Pope Leo is doing well after undergoing surgery yesterday. A growth was removed from his lung, and it was confirmed the 71-year-old pontiff had adenocarcinoma, the most common type of lung cancer. In a statement issued this morning, the Holy See Press Office said blood tests and chest X-ray after the surgery confirmed he is progressing normally. Sri Lankan officials say Saudi Arabia has overturned the death sentence imposed last month on a migrant worker for blasphemy. Here's the BBC's Sebastian Usher.
7: The comment that got the 24-year-old construction worker Anojen Sivarasa into deep trouble was posted on Facebook during a heated online exchange over Muslim and Hindu religious beliefs. His post was deemed highly offensive to the Prophet Muhammad. He deleted it and issued a public apology, but the damage was done. A screenshot was apparently sent to his employer and he was subsequently arrested. His case caused a huge outcry in Sri Lanka with demands for the authorities to intervene. That intervention seems to have paid off.
2: Turning to sport, the Rugby League World Cup gets underway today. 10 teams will contest the men's tournament, 8 the women's. The men's will begin with a blockbuster clash between Australia and New Zealand in Sydney tonight. The women's will get underway tomorrow when Australia takes on Samoa. Australia is the reigning champions in both.
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0: Good morning and a very big welcome to Good Morning Country. Good Morning Country comes to you via the Community Radio Network through your local community radio station, or perhaps coming to you through the Community Radio Plus app. And you can be anywhere in the world and be able to listen to Good Morning Country. I'm Heather Farrell, your Thursday morning host. Kevin Walsh hosts the other 4 days off the working week. He broadcasts out of the bunker at Harrington in New South Wales, and I broadcast from my hometown of Horsham in Western Victoria. And we're actually in the Wimmera region. It's Thursday morning, the 15th of October, and I certainly hope you're waking up to a wonderful day. Our Album of the Week competition is for Brandon Dodd's new album, Nightwire. Brandon's otherwise known as Dingo, and from what I've heard of this album, it is an absolute cracker. We will reopen the competition line after I finish reading out the weather, so please no calls until we do get that little bit of work done. I will let you know when we open up that competition line. But just in case you're poised there with your pen, ready to write the number down, our Album of the Week competition number for Thursday mornings only is 0447 349 055. No calls just yet. Please wait for that cue to call. And right now, we're going to find out what the weather's doing from the major centres.
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0: On this Thursday morning, the 15th of October, here's the weather for the major centres. Brisbane's expecting a top of 24 degrees with a possible shower. Sydney, 20 degrees with a shower or two. Canberra becoming cloudy, 18. Melbourne, mostly sunny, 21. Hobart, 16 and cloudy. Adelaide, 22 and sunny. Perth, possible morning storm there and then showers, top of 22. Alice Springs, 30 degrees and mostly sunny. And here in Horsham, where I'm broadcasting from, we're expecting a very pleasant day, top of 20 degrees, mostly sunny, light winds and no rain. And that's your roundup of the weather from the major centres.
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0: The number you need to dial for our Album of the Week competition is 0447 349 055. Competition line is now open. You've got around about 21 and a half minutes to get your entry in before we do close off that competition. Coming up next, we've got Dane Sharp, and this one features Alan Caswell. The track's called Red Dirt Town. That number again, 0447 349 055. Competition line is now open.

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Sandra Humphreys with I Fall to Pieces, and we had Dane Sharp featuring Alan Caswell with Red Dirt Town, the number 4-hour album of the week where you could win. Dingo's new album Nightwire is 0447 349 055. You've got just over 14 minutes to get your entry in before we do close off the competition line. Coming up next, it's Gina Jeffries and she's Dancing with Elvis.

Well, that was Carter and Carter with The Last of the Riverboats. The number for our Album of the Week competition, 0447 349 055. Well, the next one should get your toes tapping. It's Alan Jackson, and She's Got the Rhythm and I Got the Blues.

James Johnston and Kaylee Bell with Same Songs. You've only got around about a minute to get your entry in for our Album of the Week competition. 0447 349 055. And to take us up to the next lot of news, we've got Brad Butcher, and this one's called Cutting People's Grass.

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3: Good morning, I'm Laura Devoy. Defence says it's investigating after a video recording device was found in the cabin of a Royal Australian Navy ship. Senator Jackie Lambie told the Senate yesterday she received an email alleging the device was found in the female sailors' showers facilities on the HMAS Lewin.
4: How many of our female soldiers, sailors have unknowingly been recorded in their most private moments? How much footage has been distributed over line so far, retained or uploaded without knowledge or consent? And these are the questions today I ask Navy. It's out of the bag.
3: In a statement, Defence says the incident was referred to the Joint Military Police Unit and civilian authorities. A trail of ancient Aboriginal rock shelters has been located in the Blue Mountains region of New South Wales. Alyssa Delfs reports.
5: The discovery was made by Australian archaeologists using drone and laser technology to map dense bushland. The finding, which includes stone tools and red handprints, reveals a story of the world's oldest continuous living culture and confirms the existence of 6 registered shelters and 3 previously unlisted sites. Researchers from the University of Sydney and the Australian Museum, working with the Darug Custodian Aboriginal Corporation, used drone-based LIDARs, which flew over the vast rugged landscape. They also used laser pulses to create 3D maps of areas too difficult to access on foot, giving them a rare glimpse of the shelters and unique artefacts.
3: The UK Prime Minister has reiterated his country's support for Ukraine. Andy Burnham met with President Volodymyr Zelensky in London this morning.
6: Britain will continue to provide you with whatever support that we can. And today I'm announcing that we are accelerating the delivery of British-made air defences for you. And we will make sure that they're in place as soon as possible.
3: Mr. Zelensky also met with King Charles, who he says was very supportive.
7: I'm thankful to His Majesty. I had a good meeting. Yes, we have great relations, and he's very supportive of all our people. And he knows a lot of details about us, so I'm very thankful for such attitude and support.
3: His trip to the UK comes amid strained relations with the United States and President Donald Trump. The Vatican says Pope Leo is doing well after undergoing surgery yesterday. A growth was removed from his lung and it was confirmed the 71-year-old pontiff had adenocarcinoma, the most common type of lung cancer. In a statement issued this morning, the Holy See Press Office said blood tests and chest X-ray after the surgery confirmed he is progressing normally. Sri Lankan officials say Saudi Arabia has overturned the death sentence imposed last month on a migrant worker for blasphemy. Here's the BBC's Sebastian Usher.
8: The comment that got the 24-year-old construction worker Anojen Sivarasa into deep trouble was posted on Facebook during a heated online exchange over Muslim and Hindu religious beliefs. His post was deemed highly offensive to the Prophet Muhammad. He deleted it and issued a public apology, but the damage was done. A screenshot was apparently sent to his employer and he was subsequently arrested. His case caused a huge outcry in Sri Lanka with demands for the authorities to intervene. That intervention seems to have paid off.
3: Turning to sport, the Rugby League World Cup gets underway today. 10 teams will contest the men's tournament, 8 the women's. The men's will begin with a blockbuster clash between Australia and New Zealand in Sydney tonight. The women's will get underway tomorrow when Australia takes on Samoa. Australia is the reigning champions in both.
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It's Thursday morning, 15th of October, and I certainly hope your day is going to be fantastic. Our Album of the Week competition has closed, and we've got 109 entries this morning, and I'll read all those entrants out in a few minutes, and we'll do the draw to find out who has won our Album of the Week, Nightwire by Dingo. And of course, if you don't happen to win this morning, there's always another chance tomorrow morning when Kevin Walsh is your host for Good Morning Country, and he comes to you from the bunker at Harrington, which is up near Taree in New South Wales. Well, time now. Let's find out what the weather's up to.

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1: Let's begin with the major centres on this Thursday, the 15th of October. Brisbane's expecting a high of 24 degrees with a possible shower. Sydney, a shower or two and a top of 20 degrees. Canberra, 18, becoming cloudy. Melbourne, mostly sunny, 21. Hobart, 16 and cloudy. Adelaide, sunny and 22. Perth, also 22, but a possible morning storm and then showers. Alice Springs, 30 and mostly sunny. Let's go to Queensland now. Cairns, 30 with a possible shower. Townsville, 29 with a possible shower. Mackay, 28 with showers. Rockhampton, showers, possible late storm, top of 27. Hervey Bay, partly cloudy, 25. Gander, cloudy and 26. In New South Wales, Armidale, 19 with a possible shower. Orange, 16 and partly cloudy. Yass, 18 and becoming cloudy. Young, also becoming cloudy, but a top of 20 there. Cooma, 17, morning frost, partly cloudy. Batemans Bay, 19 with a possible shower developing. And Bega, 19 and cloudy. And Griffith, partly cloudy there and a top of 24 degrees. Let's go to Victoria now. Mildura, 24 and partly cloudy. Swan Hill, 23 and partly cloudy. Shepparton, 22 and partly cloudy. In Bairnsdale, it's going to be sunny with a top of 19. And Warrnambool, also 19, but partly cloudy there. In South Australia, Mount Gambier, 20 and partly cloudy. Port Pirie, 25 and sunny. Ceduna, 27 and mostly sunny. Off to Tasmania, Newbina 15 and cloudy, Huonville 16 and cloudy, Oatlands 16 and partly cloudy. In the Northern Territory, Darwin 33 with a shower or two. In Western Australia, Albany 19, showers easing, Bunbury 20, possible early storm and then showers or two. In Western Australia, Albany 19, showers easing, Bunbury 20, possible early storm and then showers.

0: Good morning, Romeo's Lonely Hearts Club. Good morning, Romeo's. Looking to be lucky in love?
1: Yeah. Hi, my name's Ralph, and I'm looking for love and companionship.
0: Oh, well, I'm sure we can help you, Ralph. Tell me a bit about yourself. Are you fit, healthy?
1: Oh, yes, I run every day.
0: Ooh.
1: And I'm the strong, silent, faithful type.
0: Oh, you sound wonderful, Ralph.
1: Oh, and I'm de-sexed.
0: Ooh.
1: Vaccinated.
0: Oh.
1: And temperament tested.
0: Oh, lovely.
2: Right now, the perfect lifelong companion could be waiting for you and your family at the RSPCA. They're happy, healthy, and looking for love.
1: Oh, and I love kids too.
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with Brendan Smoother and Pete Dennehy there with Burrumbuddock Hay Runners. And prior to that, we had Skinny Flat White by Harmony James. Time now to do the draw for our album of the week. And, of course, the prize today is Nightwire by Dingo. And we had 109 entries this morning. And we started out with number 1 and 2, Brad and Joy from Horsham. Daryl from Kybion, number 3. Dennis, Lynn, Betty and Kevin from Gander have 4, 5, 6 and 7. Red, Kerry, Scotty, Rick and Carol from Lightning Ridge have 8 through to 12. Reg from Alexandra has 14. Morris from Batemans Bay, 15. Heather and John from Horsham, 16 and 17. Kayleen from Hastings, 18. Mal and Zach from Bruny Island, 19 and 20. Robin, Rod, Kayla, Portia and Kyle from Horsham have 21 through to 25. Number 26 is Chailey from Gander. Graham from Coonamble has 27, Gary and Helen from Wagga Wagga 28 and 29, Beryl and Pete from Binjor 30 and 31, Dennis and Phyllis from Port Pirie 32 and 33, Archie, Brian, Pam and Norm from Griffiths 34 through to 37, Gary and Michelle from Oatlands 38 and 39, Graham and Zoe from Horsham 40 and 41, Bob and Vera from Bexley, 42 and 43. Gary from Horsham is 44. Ken, Russell and Taisha from Griffiths, 45, 46 and 47. Katrina, Patricia, Michael, Max and Deb from Oatlands are 48 through to 52. Ray and Margaret from Horsham, 53 and 54. Wendy from Horsham has 55. Di and Graham from Riverside, 56 and 57. Dot from Orange, 58. Cam and Lorraine from Horsham, 59 and 60. Cheryl and Waylon from Mundubbera, 61 and 62. Rebecca and Lloyd from Kelso, 63 and 64. Trevor and Heather from Binaway, 65 and 66. Chris and Janice from Bombala, 67 and 68. Paul, Stephanie and Nathan from Gilgandra, 69, 70 and 71. Des and Wayne from Helensburg, 72 and 73. Trina and Norm from Research, 74 and 75. Neville and Barb from Gander, 76 and 77. Katrina, Aisha and Brendan from Gander, 78, 79 and 80. John and Phyllis and Jeanette from Rokeby, 81, 82 and 83. Diane from Horsham has 84. Ian and Julie from Cundletown, 85 and 86. Brian from Waiee Point, 87. Margaret from Manildra has 88. Helen and Bill from Warrnambool, 89 and 90. Gladdy and Dawn from Horsham, 91 and 92. Bert from Bombala has 93. Jean from Horsham, 94. Andrew and Lisa from Horsham, 95 and 96. Andrew and Kim from Dutch and Bagarra, 97 and 98. John from Cathcart, 99. Kathy, Naomi, Geordie and Charlie from Crookwell have 100 through to 103. Vicky and Arthur from Leeton, 104 and 105. Leonie and Jeff from Bega, 106 and 107. Del from Warrnambool has 108. And Phil from Holt's Flat has 109. Well, good luck to each and every one of you. And if you miss out today, try again tomorrow morning when Kevin Walsh will have the final copy of Dingo's album, Nightwire, to give away in our Album of the Week competition. Good luck, everyone. And it's way up towards the front. It's number 18. And 18, let's have a look and see. It's Kayleen from Hastings. Congratulations, Kayleen. I'll be in touch with you to make sure that we've got your address details. And Kevin Walsh will have that album out to you very shortly, I'm sure. Well, coming up next musically, we've got the Wolf Brothers. And this one features Amy Shepherd. And it's called Something Good's
going to happen, and something good did just happen to Kayleen from Hastings.

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Oh, and we all wondered if she would. And it kept running through my mind. This time, he's over her for good.

0: George Jones. He stopped loving you today. And prior to that, the Wolf Brothers featuring Amy Shepherd with Something Good's Gonna Happen. Well, if you're leaving us to go to local programming, thank you for tuning your dial to Good Morning Country. And hopefully you'll tune in again tomorrow morning when Kevin Walsh is your host, coming to you from the bunker at Harrington. And he'll have the final copy of Dingo's new album, Nightwire, to give away. Well, coming up next, we've got a song that absolutely cleaned up at the Golden Guitars this year. It was by Casey Chambers and Shane Nicholson, and it's called The Divorce Song.
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2: Good morning, I'm Laura Devoy. Legislation which would allow Australians to opt out of social media algorithms will be introduced to federal parliament today. Communications Minister Annika Wells says the Digital Duty of Care Bill will set basic safety standards for online services. It will also mandate tech companies take steps to protect Australians from harmful content. Ms. Wells told the ABC it's about putting the onus and the burden of responsibility on those companies.
3: At the moment, that is being borne by Australian parents, by Australian teachers who are seeing the changes in our children. It's not fair that these things be live tested on our children by companies who make money out of it without them ever going through safety testing and assuring Australian parents that the products are safe.
2: Property analysis reveals apartments are becoming more popular with buyers in New South Wales. PropTech firm Infotrack's latest market update shows of sales in the 3 months to September, houses accounted for just over 55% of purchases, a decline of 12% compared to the previous 3 months. Chief Operating Officer Lee Bailey explains the reasons behind the trend.
4: New South Wales buyers are shifting away from houses, with apartments and vacant land accounting for more than 40% of purchases in the third quarter, as affordability pressures reshape the market.
2: The trial of a Ukrainian man accused of organising the operation that blew up the Nord Stream gas pipelines in 2022 is underway in Germany. The BBC's Jessica Parker was at the court in Hamburg.
5: The Ukrainian man, known under German privacy rules as Serhii K, is alleged to have led a small team, including divers and an explosives expert, to rent a yacht from Germany's north coast, take it to waters off the Danish island of Bornholm, and lay explosives on the Nord Stream pipelines. Significantly, what prosecutors say this plot was hatched by order of Ukrainian state agencies, but Serhii K and Ukraine have denied any involvement.
2: What do you know about the minerals critical to daily lives? Geoscience Australia is asking the question this Earth Science Week. The agency's Alison Britt offers some answers.
6: Modern phones also contain rare earth elements, and these are a really interesting group of critical minerals because they're used in almost all modern technologies. Things like renewable energy, specialised lighting and lasers, your flat screen TV, banknotes, refrigeration, transport and medical applications.
2: 11 eateries in South Australia have become the first in the nation to receive Michelin Guide stars. 10 have been given one-star ratings, while the Penfolds McGill Estate restaurant was handed a two-star rating. And an icon of the Victorian capital, the Melbourne Star Observation Wheel, reopens today. The 120-metre-tall Ferris wheel closed in September 2021 due to the coronavirus pandemic. Under new owners, it's undergone an $11 million redevelopment. It's hoped its reopening will help revive the Docklands precinct. Turning to sport, an 8-wicket win in the third one-day international has seen Australia secure a 3-0 series victory over Bangladesh women. Bangladesh batted first in Brisbane and was all out for 172. Australia reached the target with 8 wickets to spare. Elise Perry was unbeaten on 65, while Annabelle Sutherland finished on 74 not out. Megan Shute was player of the match, having taken 4 wickets for 16 runs.
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7: And good morning to you this morning. You're listening to 2WCRFM 99.5, part of that great organisation right across Australia, Community Radio. All volunteers, we are your voice, your music, and the sounds of the Warren Bungles. You're with Steve till 10 this morning. And right now I have the Bureau of Meteorology's weather forecast for the next 3 days. You're sitting up, you're listening, got your pens out, everything's right. Now the fire danger, Central Ranges is moderate, Northwestern is moderate, Upper Central West Plains is moderate, and the Lower Central West Plains, no rating. Sun protection recommended from 9:10 a.m. to 4:20 p.m., and UV index predicted to reach 9, which is very high. and it's going to get that way for the rest of the season, I think. That's only me. And remember to slip, slop, put the hats on, sunscreen, and look after those littlies. Okay, Thursday, the 15th of October, which is today, cloudy, very high chance of showers on the northern plains. The chance of a thunderstorm on the northern plains in the afternoon and evening, and winds easterly 20 to 30 kilometres per hour. A maximum of 21 degrees today, and a 60% chance of rain up to 6 mils. I'm just reading off a bit of paper. Don't take it for gospel. Friday the 16th of October. Cloudy, high chance of showers in the north. Winds easterly 25 to 35 kilometres per hour. 18 degrees Friday, and showers easing 0 to 10 mils and 80% chance. Saturday the 17th of October, partly cloudy, slight chance of shower on the northern plains, winds easterly 20 to 30 kilometres per hour, 22 degrees and partly cloudy on Saturday. Right now here at the studio it is 14 degrees, 73% humidity and 1027.0 hectopascals or barometric pressure. There you have it. Oh, the weather forecast, and hopefully we're going to be blessed with a bit of rain tomorrow. It's 6 minutes past eight. And I played this one yesterday and then I messed it up. So I'm going to play it again and, yeah, hopefully you like it. Of course, it's Elvis Presley and The Wonder of...

Well, there it is. Good morning to Tony and Linda, Keith and Kay down Racecourse Way. And yes, Kay, he did behave himself last night, even got on his feet and said a few words. Dennis and Wendy, Faye and Johnny Grace, and Tony and his wife down in Binaway, all members of the, That's right, they are. They're all members of the Coonabarabran Car Club. Restorers. And a good morning to Doreen and Dick and Lorraine and Val. Good morning to Alan, Ron, Ro and Boss the Dog. I'll tell you a bit more about Ro in a minute. Anne and Barb, good morning to you, travelling in from Bugledye to help man the SDA food pantry. Barb H, good morning to you. And Proctor and Sally. Dawn, Mick and Marg, and Mick's going well. And Susan and Vince. And Ross H, bless you, mate. Hopefully you're on the mend. Well, you are on the mend, because you told me a couple of weeks ago or last week that you had a good report from Tamworth, which is great. Richard, Jeff and Sue AD, Debbie and Jenny, Peter and Julie, and Dave L. Again, in fine voice last night. Yvonne and Nick, the rain's coming, boys. Get ready. Phyllis, good morning to you. And Lynn and Warren. And hopefully they'll be travelling in from Binaway. Today, did hear Warren wasn't well, but we'll find out more today. So thank you all for listening and everybody who listens in. I just thank you for that. Lovely to talk to good people. Okay. Now, the Coonabarabran Library, A1 Literacy. The library will be turning its attention to the rapidly changing world of artificial intelligence. And that's just way over my head. With an AI literacy information session planned for the late of October. Now, bookings are essential. And bookings are required for this event to be held on Tuesday the 27th of October from 10:30 to 12:30 in morning tea. will be available, and that's the 27th. So that is next Tuesday week. And if you're not a member, that's all right. You can become a member because it's free. 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

0: stairs.
1: Engelbert Humperdinck and Dance the Night Away. I just had a caller ring and say that she heard the SDA food pantry is not open today. Well, it isn't. So, Dor, you're right. But there is a but in here. The truck's arriving today. It didn't arrive yesterday. So the truck's arriving today and the SDA food pantry will be open tomorrow, Friday, from 9 a.m. to 12 noon. Most items are not over $3, but some will be because they've had to pay more. Veggies, fruit, tinned food, bread, etc., etc., all very, very good quality. 9 a.m. to 12 noon. Go with the right attitude. Smile. On a Friday it is now, just for this week, because the truck didn't turn up yesterday. Be aware of that. The SDA food pantry open tomorrow. Don't go today because they'll rope you into unloading the truck. Yes. And they're all volunteers. Something happened then. I haven't hung up on somebody. Whoa. The fellow I rang is sitting listening to me. I didn't realise. It's 19 minutes past 8 on 2WCR FM.

The man of the hour, and that's John Farnham. It certainly is at the moment. He's not real good. 8:22. Just a Farnham. It's a movie. And a Barbie with Barbie with the Blokes event, supported by the Coonabarabin Rotary Club and also the CWA. And it's called Just a Farmer. It's a free community screening, and it's on Friday the 23rd of October, next Friday week, 2026. It starts at 6 p.m. in the Coonabarabin Public School. Support the event by purchasing a sausage sizzle and drink from 5 p.m. So if you go along at 5 p.m, you can have a sausage sizzle and a drink, sit down and watch the movie at 6 p.m. Okay? The star of the show is Leela McDowell, and she's the producer and the director and stars in it as well. It's all about mental health, and it's very, very good, I've been told. It is M-rated. So I'm just telling you that because that's what it says. So a farmer, just a farmer, at the primary school, 23rd of October 2026, 6 p.m. That's the 23rd of October. Okay? Go along and be there. Limited seats are available, so call Russ on 0414 248 540. And talk to him and book yourself in. Okay? Coonabarabin Men's Choir, fairly active in the next, next couple of months. The Coonda concert is on Wednesday, the 18th of November at 10:30 a.m. That's a Wednesday, 18th of November at 10:30 a.m. Coonabarabin Men's Choir annual concert at the showground at 3:30 p.m. on the 29th of November. That has changed from what you're seeing in the paper, but that will be rectified today. 29th of November is the men's annual concert at 3 p.m. at the showground. Christmas Spectacular is on Saturday, the 5th of December at the racecourse at 5 p.m. Christmas Spectacular, Saturday, the 5th of December at 5 p.m. at the racecourse. And Christmas carols for all churches and all peoples, 12th of December at the showground at 5:30 p.m. Okay? So now you've been told, you know it all and everything. But I'll just keep letting you know on that.

0: Engelbert Humperdinck, and Please Release Me on 2WCRFM 99.5. The Wacky Group are not meeting at their normal location at the Anglican Church Hall. They are meeting at the Space Gallery today, tomorrow and Saturday from 10 o'clock till 1 or 2 o'clock. They're down there today. They're all set up, ready to show you what they do and craft, and there's some things for sale at the Space Gallery. Go and have a coffee, have a walk around and have a look. Have a look in the front two windows. There's beautiful art and a couple of handmade blankets or crocheted. And they do everything from knitting and crocheting to drawing to painting. And all very, very good quality. Very clever people, some of these people, or all of them, I should say. And that's at the Space Gallery in Dalgano Street, next to the Eat It Cafe, straight opposite the Imperial Hotel. I only say that because I'm reading something from them in a minute.
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2: Good morning, I'm Laura Devoy. Legislation which would allow Australians to opt out of social media algorithms will be introduced to Federal Parliament today. Communications Minister Annika Wells says the Digital Duty of Care Bill will set basic safety standards for online services. It will also mandate tech companies take steps to protect Australians from harmful content. Ms. Wells told the ABC it's about putting the onus and the burden of responsibility on those companies.
3: At the moment, that is being borne by Australian parents, by Australian teachers who are seeing the changes in our children. It's not fair that these things be live tested on our children by companies who make money out of it without them ever going through safety testing and assuring Australian parents that the products are safe.
2: Property analysis reveals apartments are becoming more popular with buyers in New South Wales. PropTech firm Infotrack's latest market update shows of sales in the 3 months to September, houses accounted for just over 55% of purchases, a decline of 12% compared to the previous 3 months. Chief Operating Officer Lee Bailey explains the reasons behind the trend.
4: New South Wales buyers are shifting away from houses, with apartments and vacant land accounting for more than 40% of purchases in the third quarter, as affordability pressures reshape the market.
2: The trial of a Ukrainian man accused of organising the operation that blew up the Nord Stream gas pipelines in 2022 is underway in Germany. The BBC's Jessica Parker was at the court in Hamburg.
5: The Ukrainian man, known under German privacy rules as Serhii K, is alleged to have led a small team, including divers and an explosives expert, to rent a yacht from Germany's north coast, take it to waters off the Danish island of Bornholm, and lay explosives on the Nord Stream pipelines. Significantly, what prosecutors say, this plot was hatched by order of Ukrainian state agencies, but Serhii K and Ukraine have denied any involvement.
2: What do you know about the minerals critical to daily lives? Geoscience Australia is asking the question this Earth Science Week. The agency's Alison Britt offers some answers.
6: Modern phones also contain rare earth elements, and these are a really interesting group of critical minerals because they're used in almost all modern technologies. Things like renewable energy, specialised lighting and lasers, your flat screen TV, banknotes, refrigeration, transport and medical applications.
2: 11 eateries in South Australia have become the first in the nation to receive Michelin Guide stars. 10 have been given one-star ratings, while the Penfolds McGill Estate restaurant was handed a two-star rating. And an icon of the Victorian capital, the Melbourne Star Observation Wheel, reopens today. The 120-metre-tall Ferris wheel closed in September 2021 due to the coronavirus pandemic. Under new owners, it's undergone an $11 million redevelopment. It's hoped its reopening will help revive the Docklands precinct. Turning to sport, an 8-wicket win in the third one-day international has seen Australia secure a 3-0 series victory over Bangladesh women. Bangladesh batted first in Brisbane and was all out for 172. Australia reached the target with 8 wickets to spare. Elise Perry was unbeaten on 65, while Annabelle Sutherland finished on 74 not out. Megan Shute was player of the match, having taken 4 wickets for 16 runs.
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0: And you're listening to 2WCRFM 99.5, your voice, your music, and the sounds of the Warren Bungles, broadcasting live from the showground in the middle of Coonabarabran, in the middle of the Warren Bungle Ranges. The Bureau of Meteorology tells us that today, Thursday the 15th of October, maximum of 21 degrees and a 60% chance of a shower. And sun protection recommended from 9:10 a.m. to 4:20 p.m. UV index predicted to reach 9, which is very high. So remember, slip, slop, put the hats on, sunscreen, and look after those littlies. The fire danger, central range is moderate, northwestern is moderate, upper central west plains is moderate, and the lowest central west plains has no rating. Friday, the 16th of October, we're looking at cloudy and a high chance of showers in the north, winds easterly 25 to 35, and a maximum Friday of 18 degrees and showers easing. 80% chance, they tell us. Saturday, the 17th of October, partly cloudy and 22 degrees. There you have it. At the studios at 8:30 this morning, I just checked, it's 13.5 degrees, so it's dropped to half a degree, 75% humidity, and 1038.0 hectopascals of barometric pressure. So it's gone up, and the percentage has gone up as well. There you go. But the temperature has dropped by half a degree. Now you're all up to date with the weather, aren't you? Yes.

That's Susan Boyle and Wild Horses Couldn't Drag Me Away. Told you about that one. Told you about that one. The extra prize. The exercise program called Live Life Well finishes on the 22nd of the 10th. So next week it finishes. That's exercises for strength and balance. It runs each week, Tuesdays and Thursday afternoons at the Scout Hall in George Street. And it will finish on the 22nd of the 10th. Now, the reason why it's finishing, they're going somewhere else. I'll tell you in a minute. Start time is 4 p.m. through to 5 p.m. and the cost is $4. For more information, contact Faye on 0408-135602 or Pat on 0467-036550. And everyone is welcome. Then the next program they have going, those two ladies, is Aqua Fitness Program, will commence on November the 9th. Okay? Aqua Fitness at the pool in Kootaburraben will start on November the 9th. So the last time you can go for Live Life Well is the 22nd of October. The Imperial Hotel Kootaburraben Cup. A couple of great days. Saturday the 24th is a Saturday, 24th of October, which is Saturday week. Meet and greet from 5 p.m. and the Calcutta from 6 p.m. at the hotel and live music from 8 p.m. Now, on Saturday, the 25th of October, there is a courtesy bus running to the racecourse for the Kootaburraben Cup. 11:15 a.m. it leaves the Imperial and goes to the track and then live music when they come back. Fashions on the field. If you want to look dapper and spend a bit of money and just tidy yourself up, put a hat on, tie and coat and whatever, you can. Sunday, the 25th of October, TAB Bar, Rotary Barbecue, canteen, tickets at the gate or 123 TIX. And gates open at 12:30. No, sorry, get that right. Gates open at 11:30 a.m. That's for the Imperial Hotel Kootaburraben Cup on the 24th and the 25th of October. You understood that, didn't you? The 24th is at the hotel, meet and greet in Calcutta, and Sunday, the 25th, is the big day.

You send me. And that's Cliff Richards, of course. It's 8:46, news coming up at 9 o'clock. The Coonabarabran Croquet Club is seeking new members to play each Wednesday at the Coonabarabran Bowling Club from 9:30 a.m. to 12:30 p.m. Both non-players and those with experience will be welcome. 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The cost to play each day is $3 and shoes suitable for playing on bowling greens are required. If you wish to contact a member, please ring Bev Rayner 0437 733369 or Mabel Manser on 0428 722 492, or just go along at the Coonabarabran Bowling Club. The Coonabarabran Evening View Club, they meet the first Thursday of the month at 6 p.m. for a 6:30 p.m. start. They alternate venues, Cardigan's Coffee Shop or the Coona Club. So which one? Call in to see Rhonda or Donna at Prezi's and they'll tell you where it is. Or phone Cherie Conn on 0448 852 680 and they'll let you know. Rotary Club of Coonabarabran, they meet every Monday night, 6 p.m. for a 6:30 start at the Coona Club. And for more information about the activities of Rotary in Coonabarabran, none other than Jo Wilkin, very experienced lady in Rotary, 0429 684 282. 2357 Development Group. They meet on the second Thursday of the month at 5 p.m. at the Space Gallery in Dalgarno Street, Coonabarabran. For more information about the activities of this group, contact Kalina Sparks on 0401 292 776. CWA Country Women's Association. They meet at the CWA Rooms in Casilla Street, Coonabarabran, the second Tuesday of the month, 2 p.m. start. All women are welcome. For more information, ring Marlene on 0438 213 297 or Donna Burton on 0428 288 244. Oh, now you're all up to date with that.

That's Susan Boyle, and I Dreamed a Dream. It's 8:52. News coming up, 9 o'clock on 2WCR-FM. A media release for Warren Bungle, Shire Council. And what does it say? Nominations for Australia Day Awards 2027. Nominations are open. And all you have to do is... they can be submitted online through Council's website under the Have Your Say section. Paper nomination forms are also available from Council's in Coonabarabin and Coolar administration offices. People making a nomination or are encouraged to provide as much information as possible about the nominee and their achievements and contributions. This information assists the Australia Day Awards Selection Committee in considering nominations and is also used to prepare award citations and information about successful recipients. Nominations open on Monday the 26th and 28th of September, and they close at 4:30 on Friday the 20th of November, and late nominations won't be accepted. So there you go. You've got heaps of time, so get in there and do it. And New South Wales Citizen of the Year Awards, that's one award. The Environmental Citizen of the Year, Sportsperson of the Year, Young Citizen of the Year, and the Young Environmental Citizen of the Year. That's the Citizenship of the Year Awards from New South Wales. Then in Warren Bungle Shire Council Awards, Cultural Achievement Award, Community Event of the Year, Senior Citizen of the Year, and Young Sportsperson of the Year. If you want to know any more information, 6849 2000 and talk to Amanda. Now you have it.

0: That's Cliff Richards and Kathy's Clown on 2WCR FM 99.5. Would you like to be a volunteer? Do you want to build new skills, meet new people? Would you like to help your community? As a volunteer, you can gain confidence, experience, have fun, and most of all, have satisfaction from doing something that will make a difference to someone else's life. Community transport needs drivers to take clients to doctors, specialists, and other appointments in major towns and surrounding areas in their vehicle. As a volunteer, you can be assisting the frail, aged, and younger people with disabilities and their carers who need support to enable them to live in their homes longer. The Warrnambool Community Care in Coolah, 6378 5130, and in Coonabarabin, 6849 2200. Connect with your community and really make a difference. The SDA food pantry isn't on today. It's on tomorrow because their truck didn't arrive yesterday. That's the excuse and that's the explanation. So that's a good one. SDA food pantry operating tomorrow out of the SDA hall, straight opposite the doctor's surgeries. You know where that is. And it'll be going from 9 a.m. to 12 noon on Friday. And this only for this week. Most items are not over $3, but some might be because they've had to pay more. Yes, they have to pay more. Veggies, fruit, tinned food, bread, etc., etc. All very good quality. So it's not on today because they're unloading the truck. It was late. And it is on tomorrow. The SDA food pantry on Friday from 9 a.m. to 12 noon. Only for this week, as far as I can ascertain. That's a big word, wasn't it? It really was. So, that's all community news. We're coming up with 9 o'clock news and also the Prezi's Seniors Hour till 10 o'clock. And I'll talk to you after the news. I will. Really, I truly will. So keep talking. Come on, Pips, beep. Here it comes.
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2: Good morning, I'm Laura Devoy. Future operators of the Darwin Private Hospital could be legally required to provide maternity services. Shannon Kirkwood has more.
3: The Darwin Private Hospital is not currently operating maternity or birthing services following the closure of the ward last year, but it is being taken over by Calvary Healthcare, which has promised to reinstate private maternity services. Today, the Northern Territory Government will introduce legislation which will legally require maternity services to be provided by all future operators of the Darwin Private Hospital, starting with Calvary. In a statement, Chief Minister Leah Fenocchiaro says the government is also exploring options to acquire more beds in the private hospital, mostly for public patients recovering from surgery and other medical procedures.
2: The federal government says it expects tech companies not to show the execution of an American prisoner on their platforms. Nadal Hassan, who was sentenced to death over a mass shooting, will face a firing squad in December. Last week, US Defense Secretary Pete Hegseth said the execution would be live streamed, but American media is reporting President Donald Trump is now reconsidering. Communications Minister Annika Wells told the ABC the eSafety Commissioner has written to tech companies asking them not to share the live stream if it goes ahead.
4: We expect them to take steps not to show this on their platforms. And I met with Meta, the Vice President and Global Head of Safety of Meta, yesterday and made that point directly. We will work together with companies like Meta to do everything we can to make sure that Australians don't have to see this.
2: Elon Musk says the US government may be behind a disruption to Starlink networks in Ukraine. Ukrainian forces used Starlink in the war against Russia and were forced to cancel missions after losing access to services on Tuesday night local time. Mr. Musk says Starshield, the military-grade sister service to Starlink, is controlled by the US government and limits on speed or usage were decided by the US military and the president. Volodymyr Zelensky says he spoke about the issue with his UK counterpart Andy Burnham on a visit to London overnight.
5: We had massive attacks today, and it's a pity that we had also some difficulties. What I want to discuss with Andy about Starlink and about intelligence. I mean, a lot of different surprises on which you can't count when you have real partnership, and we count on partnership with the United States.
2: Authorities say about 1,400 customers remain without power in Alice Springs following Monday's storm. Work to restore supply is continuing. Pope Leo has thanked Catholics for their prayers after he underwent surgery to remove a growth from his lung. His comments were delivered by the Dean of the College of Cardinals, who presided over Mass on the Pope's behalf. The Vatican says the 71-year-old pontiff is progressing normally after the surgery yesterday. Tests confirmed the presence of adenocarcinoma, the most common type of lung cancer. And young people from local and remote schools in the Alice and Barkly regions are making final adjustments ahead of a music showcase in Alice Springs tonight. The NT Music School Alice Beat Festival Traveller will showcase students' creativity and passion through singing student band, instrumental ensembles and soloists. Turning to sport, the Rugby League World Cup gets underway today. 10 teams will contest the men's tournament, 8 the women's. The men's will begin with a blockbuster clash between Australia and New Zealand in Sydney tonight. The women's will get underway tomorrow when Australia takes on Samoa.
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0: And yes, you're on 2WCR FM 99.5. Voice, new music, and the sounds of the Warren Bunkles. Right now, the forecast for the next few days. Thursday, today, we're looking at a shower or two, maybe 21 degrees. And fire danger is central ranges moderate, northwestern moderate, upper central west plains moderate, and the lower central west plains no rating. Sun protection recommended from 9:10 a.m. to 4:20 p.m. UV index predicted to reach 9, which is very high. Never and slip, slop, put the hats on, sunscreen, and look after those littlies. Okay? You've been told. Friday the 16th of October, tomorrow, 18 degrees and showers easing. 80% chance of showers tomorrow. Saturday the 17th of October, 22 degrees and partly cloudy. Right now, here at the studios at the showground where we broadcast from, it's 15.7 degrees, 63% humidity and 1028.0 hectopascals or barometric pressure. Now you're all up to date. And a big welcome to the Prezi's Seniors Hour till 10. And we thank Rhonda down at Prezi's. She's been a sponsor for a very, very, very long time. And also to the radio station, not only for the Seniors Hour, but for the radio station as well. And we thank her for that. So thank you, Rhonda. And just have a great day. Don't forget, I told you about the SDO food pantry. Yes, so we're all up to date. Everything's going well. It's 5 minutes past 9:00.

That's Kamal and the Impossible Dream, How to Have a Voice. Like that, it's 14 minutes past nine. Welcome to the Seniors Program, where we catch up with the activities of the Coonabarabran Senior Sits Group and bring you the notice of up-and-coming events. Cheerios go out to Cooinda Village, the nursing home, the lodge, the hostel in Merriula. Also cheers to patients and staff in the Coonabarabran Hospital and Baradine Multipurpose Centre, and all those listening in Binaway and Mandoran, Pearly War, Yulamambri, Rocky Glen, Bugledye, Kennebri and Wobby Gar. We hope anyone not feeling well is soon on the mend. And a good morning to you all. What have we got? What do we have here? October the 12th, which was last Monday, they went to Baradine to the bowling club to play a bit of a games day and a beautiful lunch. And I just haven't caught up with anybody to say how they went, but I know there was a few went, and I was an apology, so there you go. October the 26th is the next meeting of Coonabarabran's Senior Citizens Association, Inc., and that's on the 26th of October at 2 p.m. at the CWA Rooms. 26th of October, 2 p.m. at the CWA Rooms. Now you're all up to date with the senior sits, what they did, where they're going, and what they're going to do. Life is a mixture of sunshine and rain, laughter, pleasure, teardrops and pain. All days can't be bright, but it's certainly true there was never a cloud. The sun didn't shine through. So just keep on smiling, whatever betide you. Secure in the knowledge God is always beside you. And you'll find when you smile, your day will be brighter, and all your burdens will seem so much lighter. For each time you smile, you'll find it true, somebody somewhere will smile back at you. And nothing on earth can make life more worthwhile than the sunshine and the warmth of a beautiful, beautiful smile.

That's Kamal and What Is Australia to Me on 2WCR FM 99.5. And before that, we had the Costa Brothers and Living on Love. It's 9:24 on the Prezi Seniors Hour, and thank you, Rhonda, for your sponsorship of the Seniors Hour. It's terrific to have you around, and you've been around for a long time. Sponsoring us, I mean, yes. And if you need a little gift of any kind, call into Prezi's, have a look, and you'll be presently supplied. Surprised. Get your tongues around that. Pleasantly surprised at the Prezi's gift shop. And Rhonda or Donna will look after you as well. The other thing that's happening right now, and they're about to open, is down at the Space Gallery. The Wacky Group have a big display on down there till Saturday, and it finishes at 1 o'clock on Saturday, by the way. And there's some beautiful crocheting and knitting and artistry. What else? And sewing and drawing. It's all down there. Go down and see what the Wacky Group do. It's in Space Gallery next door to the Eat It Cafe and straight opposite the Imperial. Just there, beautiful little cafe. They have coffee, and just grab your coffee and just walk around and have a look. Some beautiful, beautiful articles on display, like rugs and everything. Everything's there. Go down and have a look. And just be nice, okay?

That's Celine Dion, and singing that Dreaming of You. And before that, we had America and All My Life. On the Prezi Seniors Hour, good morning to you. And all you Prezi Seniors, our listeners, I had to get my tongue around that and get it straight. The next meeting is on the 26th of October at 2 p.m. at the CWA Rooms. 26th of October. The year's going very, very fast. And they had a meeting on the 12th, an activity, actually, out at the Barradine Bowling Club. And they had a games day and a beautiful meal, I've been told. So there you go. 26th of October, CWA Rooms, 2 p.m. for all you seniors. Be there or be square and find out what we're doing for Christmas. We don't know yet. Not a big thing, but, you know, we've got to save things and let you know when we can. This is America and Honey.

And that's Celine Dion. And I don't know. Well, she doesn't know. I don't know. And before that, we had Honey, of course. Right now, we've got a crowded house. You're on the Prezzy's Seniors Hour. Don't forget seniors. As we're coming up to 10 o'clock, it's 9:42 right now. Actually, as I speak, it's 9:43. October the 26th is our next meeting at CWA Rooms at 2 p.m. October the 26th, CWA Rooms, 2 p.m. Be there or be square. So come along. And if you're not a senior and you're new to town, CWA Rooms on the 26th of October at 2 p.m. And you could become a member as well. Thank you, Rhonda, for your support. And Rhonda owns Prezzy's and straight opposite news agency in Main Street. And it's a gift shop and it's beautiful. Absolutely.

That was Frank Ifield and a Westwood. Get it right. The Wayward Wind, it was called, before that, Crowded House and Fall at Your Feet. And they're coming back to sing Tall Trees, and also followed by Frank Ifield and I'm Smiling Now. Well, I think that might be take us closer to the news at 10 o'clock. It's Prezi Seniors out till 10. Don't forget, it's just a beautiful day. And the SDA Food Pantry is unloading the trucks today, and they're opening tomorrow between 9 and 12. SDA Food Pantry, opposite the doctor's surgeries. Yes, on tomorrow, not today. Only for this week.

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1: Good morning, I'm Laura Devoy. Legislation has been introduced to federal parliament this morning which would allow Australians to opt out of social media algorithms. Shannon Kirkwood has the details.
2: Communications Minister Annika Wells says the Digital Duty of Care Bill will set basic safety standards for online services. It will also mandate tech companies take steps to protect Australians from harmful content and provide greater control for Australians over the content in their social media feeds. Green Senator Sarah Hanson-Young says the Senate will be sending the bill to an inquiry.
3: I will be using that inquiry to kick the tyres on the government's proposed laws and to be arguing for where we need it stronger and making sure it actually works.
2: The Coalition has indicated it won't be supporting the bill.
1: The federal government is set to reintroduce a bill which proposes winding back private health insurance rebates for elderly people. The cuts were announced in the May budget's winding back private health insurance rebates for elderly people. The cuts were announced in the May budget and Labor said it would spend the savings on aged care beds. But the Coalition, the Greens, One Nation and some independents opposed the legislation, saying low-income pensioners would not be able to afford the additional costs. Independent Senator Jackie Lambie has asked Health Minister Mark Butler to rethink the proposal.
4: I bet you be a big man and you grow up and you go away for the next 2 or 3 weeks while we're not sitting up here and you come up with a better solution. Do whatever you need to do, but fair income. Enough is enough. Leave the elderly alone.
1: Labor has promised free access to medical abortions if re-elected in Victoria. The party would invest $30 million over 4 years to remove the out-of-pocket cost, which can be up to $1,000. Health Minister Ingrid Stitt says cost is a major barrier to abortion in Victoria.
5: At the end of the day, abortion care is part of healthcare. And it's a very important issue for many women I know across Victoria to continue to have genuine choice when it comes to their decisions about their reproductive rights.
1: Today marks 73 years since the first nuclear weapon was tested on mainland Australia. The test took place in October 1953 at Emu Field, part of Woomera Prohibited Area in South Australia. The British experiment was the start of two mushroom cloud tests held 12 days apart. The test saw a black mist roll over Aboriginal communities, with anecdotal evidence suggesting sickness and death occurred within some remote Aboriginal communities. The highest mountain in the Alps, Mont Blanc, has grown by nearly 2 metres in the last 2 years. The latest measurement is close to the height recorded at the end of the 19th century. The BBC's Jacob Evans reports.
6: As of now, Mont Blanc stands at 4,807 metres and 47 centimetres. The height of the rock that actually constitutes the mountain hasn't changed, but the thick layer of snow and ice that lies on top of it is on the move. This layer fluctuates regularly due to factors like wind and wetness. However, consistent measurements of the highest point only of it is on the move. This layer fluctuates regularly due to factors like wind and wetness. However, consistent measurements of the highest point only started at the turn of the century. For now, scientists say this new data suggests the summit hasn't been significantly altered by climate change, but the team hopes to build a more comprehensive record over time to help calculate longer-term trends.
1: Turning to sport, Australia has recorded a 3-0 win in the Women's One Day International Series against Bangladesh. Australia defeated Bangladesh in the third match yesterday. The visitors were all out for 172 in Brisbane. Australia reached the target with 8 wickets in hand. Annabelle Sutherland top-scored with an unbeaten 74, while Megan Shoot was the best of the bowlers with 4 wickets for 16 runs.
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0: Hello, welcome to Wellbeing. I'm Guy Murphy. My guest today is nutritionist and dietitian Dr. Trent Watson, who is also the CEO of Ethos Health, based here in Newcastle. And today we'll be talking about dieting, lifestyle, and more. Thank you for joining me on the show today, Trent.
1: Yeah, thanks for having me.
0: My pleasure. So to start us off, when we talk about nutrition, what does good nutrition actually mean?

0: from a wellbeing perspective?
1: This can mean different things for different people, I suppose. But, as a dietitian sitting down with people, I have a bit of a criteria in which I would sort of run by and say, right, is to optimise wellbeing, a dietary intake has got to be energy balanced to maintain, a healthy body weight. The second core thing is that it needs to be nutritionally adequate to meet all their dietary requirements. And then there's other things, and, we dietitians probably get rolled up into this, but there's other non-nutritional based aspects to our diet, such as having a dietary intake that's high in fibre. So we're all based aspects to our diet, such as having a dietary intake that's high in fibre. So we're optimising gut health, microbiome, etc. And then I think the other thing that's really important around diet and well-being is a diet that is simple and you can consistently follow. And you can report all the cliches that, we are what we repeatedly do or repeatedly eat. And there's some truth in that. So you want someone that's comfortable with a diet and it not being a burden to them, and that they have to change routinely, and it's an overbearing focus. So I think that's a really important part of good nutrition being part of your wellbeing as well.
0: So basically a diet that's simple enough to follow without too much trouble.
1: Yeah, that's right. And I think the interesting thing is that, and it's one of those occupational hazards, if you dare mention to someone that you're sitting down to dinner with that you're a dietitian, all of a sudden they become really self-conscious.
0: Really?
1: Are you judging what I eat? And you go, well, absolutely not. I've had the benefit. I work in a lot of regional areas for large corporate clients, and so I often stay in fly-in, fly-out camps with a whole bunch of other mine workers or remote workers. And if they know my background, I walk into that camp kitchen. They go, oh, don't sit down with me. And I go, just think about it for a minute. There's only one of me amongst about 300 or 400 of you. There's 400 of you looking at me and the decisions I'm making, the dietitian, and you're making judgment about what I'm eating. And I think, there's opportunities if you've got a consistent dietary intake making that judgment. The food's one of these things, isn't it, that people will make judgments about the food you consume. I'll often quote, I like fat and sugar just like anyone else does. And sometimes you eat foods for the routine, foods for health, but foods for enjoyment as well. So, and I think that's all wrapped up in good nutrition and well-being, because you eat for different reasons at different times as well. And that's why I go back to those core aspects. You still need to balance your dietary and energy intake out to maintain healthy body weight, or they'll have negative long-term consequences and potential risk of metabolic disease. It needs to be nutritionally adequate, and other non-nutritional aspects like high in fibre to maintain good health otherwise. So that's why I keep coming back to those core three principles.
0: Okay. And just coming back to, you mentioned that you've worked on mine sites and that sort of thing. So what exactly were you doing with the miners? Like, were you organising sort of a diet for them specifically?
1: I've dietetically trained. I did a PhD in sports nutrition. And it's funny where work takes you. Because I worked in an area of human factors and elite sport, I got engaged back in about 2003, 2004 to work in a research team looking at human factors in fatigue and looking at the dietary aspects of that. And now I find myself 20 years later working very specifically around, human fatigue. So those human factors that impact upon workers' health and safety. So that's not specifically dietetic stuff. It involves nutritional-based aspects, but yeah, I can be engaged.

0: from a fatigue management perspective, but, you know, I've worked in another, so fatigue risk management's part of it, Ethos Health and our business, but also health and wellbeing in workplaces. So, you know, I could be doing just education training about wellbeing and nutrition and, you know, other ways to optimise health, because when you think about health in the context of a workplace, people want to be healthy outside of work, but, you know, if a workplace is able to create an environment where the healthy choice is the easy and the value choice, well, workers are healthier. You get lower absenteeism, you get higher productivity, you get lower injuries, you know, so the benefits of that can flow. So at Ethos Health, we work with a lot of organisations to try and optimise that and give the workers the best opportunity to optimise health. Mm.
1: And I just wanted to come back to something you said a few minutes ago. So, you know, you were talking about how fibre is quite important in nutrition and dietetics and people's diets. It seems like there's an increasing focus on fibre and how important it is in our diet. Do you think that this is a thing that is only now getting the attention that it deserves? And if so, why?
0: Look, it's always been there. I find that there's a lot of dietary aspects that get unnecessary attention. and, you know, I suppose it's trying to put a halo effect around certain foods. And you've seen this, you know, my PhD was looking at antioxidant nutrition. Yeah, you'll see claims made about foods that, you know, oh, these are rich in antioxidants, and it sort of provides an additional value to that particular food that may be warranted in some regards but may not be. For example, red wine's got antioxidants, but as I say to people, if you're relying on red wine to get your antioxidants, you're in some serious trouble. You should be getting that from fruit and veg.
1: Yeah.
0: Or dark chocolate. Or whatever that might be. Fibre is a bit of a different one, but I find it's getting more and more attention. Well, it's not necessarily getting as much attention as it needs, and I think it requires the attention of high fibre foods. But the other aspects of microbiome and whatever get a whole lot more attention in terms of getting your microbiome screened, which is, you know, it comes at a high price for a consumer. So I think it's more about the money-making aspect rather than if you, you know, rather than just a food-first approach, if you consume a diet high in fibre, the bugs in your large bowel will feed on that and create molecules like butyrate, which is, you know, the fuel for a healthy bowel. And by virtue of just having a dietary high in fibre, you'll get a really healthy microbiome as a consequence of that, rather than trying to identify what, yeah, and there's hundreds of thousands of different bacteria and things going on in our gut to try and just identify and recognise a few that might be providing trouble. I think people are far better at focusing on that food-first approach. Having a diet rich in a diversity of fibres will ensure that your microbiome in your gut is optimised. Mm.
1: Okay. So you mentioned that there are, you know, nutrients that you feel like people place, you know, maybe too much importance on, or the, you know, the importance is over-exaggerated. What specifically are you referring to when you say that?
0: I suppose it's probably more the focus around marketing than it is optimising people's health. So we get an unhealthy focus on that particular food just because it's, and I think I use antioxidants. Antioxidants are a really, really important part of our dietary intake. But then aligning that to every single food just because they have the presence of antioxidants doesn't mean that, you know, they're going to be a good dietary choice. And the other thing is that it's how it's used in marketing, and this is the most difficult part, and it makes nutrition hard to understand for a lot of people when it doesn't necessarily need to be, but it's this competing message as always. You know, there's a certain amount of information that creates a huge amount. They say information's power, and it is. Knowledge is power in terms of, you know, dietary intake as well, but when you get too much information, it can be distracting and confusing from the core issues. Another good example is, like, you know, I suppose it's more about nutrition claims. Like, low-carb beer is another great example of just a miscommunication that creates a lot of confusion, and I suppose that's more my point. You know, people will choose a low-carb beer thinking they're making a really good or improved dietary choice, and you go, well, think about what sugar is put in for the fermentation process to create beer, right? But most of that sugar is fermented into alcohol. So unless you so there's a very low residual amount of carbohydrate left in beer, and you've only got to reduce that by 25% to make a carbohydrate claim. So really, you're making about a half a jelly bean worth of difference in each beer that you consume, but you're still consuming the same amount of alcohol, so similar amounts of calories. So it's having the same detrimental impact on your liver and weight. You know, there's probably a regular one, but you've got this perception that you're making a good choice. That's marketing. That's not about optimizing health.
1: Another example that comes to mind for me is, like, I don't know if they really still do this, but a couple of times over the years I've seen, like, you know, candy bars that have had extra protein in them.
0: you raise a great one here, because protein is it's just the next thing that we're leaning in, like protein water. Just drink water. Honestly, why do you want to? When you think about it, protein has 17 kilojoules per gram.
1: Yeah.
0: Now, sugar has 17 kilojoules per gram too. So, really, you should be getting protein from other protein-rich sources that bring, you know, carry with them a whole range of other nutrients. You know, your lean meats and legumes and various other things. So, at least you're going to be getting B12 and folate and iron. You know, calcium if you're getting protein from dairy sources, and, you know, a whole range of other rich nutrients that we need. It's those types of things. And, yeah, the majority of people out there don't necessarily need a protein supplement either, because, you know, in a developed country like Australia, we get more than enough protein than we ever need. But, you know, they'll convince us that we actually need these additional supplements to optimize our health, when that it's completely unnecessary. In fact, it's just providing excess. Like, we'll give malnourished, you know, elderly people with a poor appetite protein shakes to put weight on them, and most people are consuming protein powders and things with a weight loss goal, and it's completely counterproductive. So I think that's it definitely keeps dietitians like me in jobs anyway, to try and cut through the noise, the distraction and the misinformation, to ensure that people are getting good information that they can follow. And going back to my point made, you know, in your first, a diet that's simple and consistent, that you can consistently follow, tends to be the most successful one.
1: Yeah. Well, I mean, with those sorts of common protein-rich sources like meats and eggs and milk and that sort of thing, you're also getting the amino acids, which are probably lacking in those sorts of, like, you know, beverages and that sort of thing. Correct me if I'm wrong on this as well, but to my understanding, the bioavailability of that protein, you know, I don't know the science behind it, but is it true that the body kind of doesn't use that protein as effectively, or break it down as well as it does when it's coming from, you know, one of those other from a whole food protein source?
0: So sorry, what you're saying, just to clarify your question, is the food, are the proteins or the amino acids that make up the proteins available in whole foods, are they more difficult to break down? Is it, have I understood the question right?
1: So what I'm asking is, like, are the proteins that are in, like, those beverages and, you know, protein powders and that sort of thing, to my understanding, they're not as effective. Like, the proteins aren't used as effectively, for lack of a better word, as the proteins in those whole foods like eggs and meats and milk and that sort of thing. Is that correct?
0: Well, it can be in part. And you look at, you've got things like meat and eggs and dairy that have a complete, you know, all the essential amino acids, so the, you know, complete proteins, whereas you get other protein sources, such as, let's say, whole grain bread's got protein, a really good source of protein, but you need to combine it with an alternative protein, like put some peanut butter on it to actually complete that. So vegetarians, you know, combine their protein sources to make them complete, where the carnivores can be consuming those animal-based proteins, which are complete. And when you actually look at a lot of the added protein, it's often coming from a whey, whey. And if you think about where do we get whey protein from, curds and whey, if we think of that nursery rhyme, I'm trying to even think what it is, Little Miss Muffet said on top of eating curds and whey, right? Well, it's milk.
1: Yeah.
0: We're deriving those protein sources from, you know, whole food sources and isolating them. So we're still going to break those down. If they're available. I think the biggest question is that, do you actually need it? Like, is your protein intake sufficient to meet your protein requirements without it? And if it is, I'd be telling most people to go a food-first approach and avoid consuming those additional calories that you get from added, foods with added protein in it, because it's probably not necessarily, unless an aging person struggling to meet your energy requirements due to appetite, or if you're an elite athlete trying to build muscle mass or, you know, put on weight, that's also struggling to meet, you know, additional dietary requirements. And it's a big money saver as well, like, because you can get skim milk powder for, $2 a kilo. I'm not sure what the cost is, but you'll go and pay $80 to $120 if you go and buy one of the high-priced marketed ones from a supplement store.
1: Absolutely. You're listening to Wellbeing. My guest today is Dr. Trent Watson, CEO of Newcastle-based health practice Ethos Health. I just wanted to touch on the fibre thing again. So, you know how, you know, we've discussed, you know, how protein is in everything these days, water, candy bars, whatever it may be, you know, added protein in beef jerky or whatever. Do you think we'll see a similar trend with other nutrients like fiber, or, you know, if there are any other nutrients that come to mind that are sort of, that you can see having that influence or emphasis in the future, what would they be?
0: Well, I think, you know, there's a term for this, functional foods, and we already see that with fibre. High fibre breads. There is, you know, fibre supplements. People use psyllium husks and add dates and, you know, to optimise their fibre intake. So I think that, you know, they already exist. There's a whole bunch of other functional foods, you know, that, having added folate to breakfast cereals, etc. So I think that already exists to optimise nutritional intakes in the Australian dietary context as well, where they're at risk. Yeah. So I think we'll continue to see them. And in some cases that I'm thinking of another example. I'm just thinking of all the different plant sterols in margarines, because they, you know, reduce cholesterol. So was something that was very much a trend in a phase, and you don't hear about that as much at the moment, but I believe they're still available to consume for those people at risk of cardiovascular disease. So I'm not sure, and it's really hard to predict what might the next trend or phase will be. I'm not a social media influencer, so I'm not looking for the next one that I need to market.
1: that's fair enough. You mentioned Psyllium Husk. I just wanted to ask about that. So on the same note, you know, by the same token of that protein discussion that we were having about the sources of protein and whether it matters and so on, you know, does it matter where we get our fibre, or does psyllium husk and bulk fibre, is that as effective as getting the same amount of fibre from, you know, bread or vegetables or whatever it may be?
0: Yeah, this is good. We should be getting our fibre from a whole range of diverse different areas, and because that will ensure that you're providing the best fuel for your microbiome and optimising your gut health. So including, you know, your insoluble fibre, like, from your breads and cereals, but then also soluble fibre coming from fruit and vegetables, and psyllium husk, and then the resistant starches from, you know, cooked and cooled rice. So there's a whole diverse range of different fibres that we can draw on the gonna, and they're all important. So having a diversity of foods and a balance of those is going to be really important for, you know, overarching health. So, you know, you come back to the Australia's Guide to Healthy Eating, it, one of the key things is says enjoy a wide variety of nutritious foods every day. And there's a reason for that, because all of those foods are necessary to optimise health. So, you know, the first one's plenty of vegetables, legumes and beans. The second one's fruit. So there's some of your insoluble fibre, but the next one is your grain foods, and preferably high, you know, your whole grain or high fibre choices of those is going to optimise outcomes. So psyllium husks are used often to supplement or increase the amount of fibre people consume. And that might be some people that are just struggling to meet their fibre requirements to optimise that as well. They're adding that in addition to.
1: Great. So soon I'd like to, you know, move into specifically what your work is about, like fatigue and chronic illness and that sort of thing. But before we move into that, I just wanted to talk about, you know, dieting and nutrition with you for a little bit longer. I just wanted to ask, I've heard that one good, and again, correct me if I'm wrong or if this is, you know, poor information or whatever, I've heard that, you know, we should be eating, I think it's like 30 to 40 different foods or ingredients, like either a month or a week, I can't remember what it was. Is that sort of a good guideline to go off? And also, you know, one of the things that you mentioned about a good, effective diet is the simplicity. How do we strike the balance between a simple diet and having one that encompasses that wide range of foods that you've mentioned that, that, you know, that's important for us to have in our diet as well?
0: Yeah, I think it's, and there's a whole range. And look, I just made reference to Australia's dietary guidelines, and that, you know, I think it's the second recommendation to enjoy a wide variety of nutritious foods. Now, if that looks like 30, it seems like a reasonable thing to do. Like that's a wide variety of foods. You know, different colours of fruit and vegetables is a good, you know, you can, that's going to give you a whole diverse range of fibres, of course.
1: Okay.
0: And I'm going to, thinking of that, and I know it's subject to a whole range of criticism, but, and again, often just by social media influencers making a name for themselves, but it's been developed to increase the quality of life longevity of the Australian population. It's based on more than 55,000 scientific publications, and that's also been systematically reviewed and synthesised by experts and nutrition researchers, and they've tried to then translate that into some guidelines. So I think that's the best thing that we can go by. So the first one is achieve and maintain healthy body weight. So, and that's not only from a dietary perspective, it's one very important part of that. So choosing the right amount of food to maintain and drink to maintain a healthy body weight and be active, right? So there's number one. The second one is that wide variety of foods, and that might look like 30, as you've quoted, but starting with plenty of vegetables, fruit and veg, whole grains, and preferably whole grain. So lean meats, and that can be poultry, you know, red meat, poultry, fish, eggs, tofu, like meat alternatives like eggs, tofu, nut seeds, and also milk, yogurt, cheese, and other dairy alternatives if you're dairy intolerant. And, you know, yeah, making those reduced fat if you can. Now, there'll be people out there, oh, I don't like that. Is it okay if I have whole milk? Yes, absolutely. But so if we're doing that, you know, that ensures we have a nutritionally adequate diet. And then the third piece to Australia's Guide to Healthy Eating is limit foods high in saturated fat, and saturated fat, added salt and added sugars. So, and that's just limiting junk food or discretionary food. So if you incorporate those three broad principles, now I want to make that real simple in a minute, if we come back to that concept. So if you wake up and thinking people don't eat Australia's Guide to Healthy Eating, they eat breakfast, lunch and dinner. And this is where having the knowledge of, you know, that makes all, it makes sense to people, and people are absolutely bored to tears with that. But they want a little bit more guidance and something to follow or something to believe in and something to belong to.
1: This has been part one of two of my interview with Dr. Trent Watson. Tune in next week for part two. Thank you for joining us on the show. Thank you for listening. I'm Guy Murphy, and all of us at Wellbeing wish you well.

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2: The Bathurst 1000 once again delivered on unforgettable racing. We look at the 2026 edition on this week's Inside Motorsport. I'm glad you could be with us. Mount Panorama had one of the most dramatic finishes in many years, with Brody Kostecki and Todd Hazelwood claiming a stunning Bathurst 1000 victory for Dick Johnson Racing. It was their second great race win together, and Dick Johnson Racing's first since 2019. The number 17 Ford Mustang swept past longtime leader Anton Di Pasquale on the final lap after the Team 18 Camaro ran dry on Mountain Straight on the very final lap, ending a heartbreaking fuel gamble that had shaped the closing hour of the race. For much of the day, the DJR Mustang looked untouchable. Kostecki and Hazelwood controlled the race through the middle stints, only for a slow brake rotor and pad change on lap 125 to drop them from the lead of the race back to fifth position. That seemed to be a setback that would be race-defining for them. But with fresher tyres and a relentless pace, Kostecki charged back into contention, setting consecutive Gen 3 lap records on each of the final laps as he hunted down the leaders. Of course, Bathurst knows how to produce theatre. A late safety car bunched up the field, giving Di Pasquale a chance to save fuel, but also erasing a very hard-earned gap he'd set up between the rest of the field. On the restart, Di Pasquale led Bates, Kostecki and Brown, stretching a two-second buffer heading into the last lap. Then the heartbreak as the number 18 Camaro coughed on Mountain Straight, slowing dramatically, and it was Kostecki who got past Brown, then Bates, who seized the opportunity to grab an extraordinary victory. Behind Kostecki, Brown in the 888 Mustang he was driving with Scott Pye came home in second, and the pole sitter Zach Bates with his co-driver Aaron Seaton delivered a superb third place for the Minnows Matt Stone Racing. Bates becoming one of the youngest drivers to stand on the Bathurst podium in his first time out as a lead driver. So, to the thoughts of the drivers. First up, it's Dick Johnson Racing's Brody Kostecki and Todd Hazelwood.
3: Yeah, truly incredible effort by the whole team. When we rolled out Thursday, we weren't really that strong in the first session, but we worked on it across the whole weekend. And after Toddy did his first co-driver session, I jumped back in. I said to Tom, I said, wow, this is one of the best race cars I've ever had around here. So, he did a fantastic job. The whole team executed. Unfortunately, we had a slow brake change, but, Tom kept me focused and, you know, kept us in the fight and ultimately gave us a bit of overlap towards the end. When that safety car come out and the car was just a jet the whole race. So big thank you to the whole Shell V-Power Racing team. And I'm so stoked that a Ford Mustang's won again.
4: I've never cheered so hard for a safety car in my life, I'm not going to lie. The whole garage just absolutely went up ballistic when the safety car got called. So because we knew we had a tyre advantage, we knew there was only a handful of laps remaining. And I was kind of thinking like, man, if only there was 10 laps to go for a safety car, that would be perfect. But the intensity in that last stanza of the race, you know, as I said, watching Brody, wheel the thing, and then that intense battle with Will, and then we all know Bathurst is pretty crazy when everyone's fighting for glory in those last couple of laps of the race. It was pretty wild scenes in the garage. There was a lot of cheering. There was a lot of words getting thrown around the room. Obviously cheering Brody on, and Tom and I were both intensely listening to the Team 18 radio, and I couldn't really believe what I was hearing. I was just thinking, like, come on, like, looking up above, thinking, come on, just give us something. So, yeah, pretty cool moment in the team. And then obviously once Brody got to the lead at turn two there, and the whole garage just went absolutely berserk. It was, yeah, pretty cool. I'm looking forward to watching that back because, yeah, that was a pretty special moment. And, yeah, this race, I tell you what, it doesn't matter, you know, if there's one safety car, it's always a script. It always finds a way to create a pretty cool story. And we certainly saw an epic battle today with multiple cars, multiple teams, multiple manufacturers. And, yeah, great day for the sport.
2: 888 Race Engineering's Will Brown and Scott Pye.
1: Well, I was a bit confused. They were telling me I was actually pulling away from Brody by a couple of tenths a lap, and I didn't realise he was still out there running towards the end of his stint and had to pit. And then when they said, that's Brody coming out of the pits, I was like, oh, geez, this isn't going to be good. So I did the numbers. I was like, he was 6 seconds behind. I'm like, oh, yeah, 6 seconds over 10 laps. I should be able to hold that. And then I noticed he was catching me over like 2 seconds a lap. So, I just thought I'd make it as hard as possible. I didn't actually think it was for the win, to be honest. I got to the stage. I thought they were saying, Anton, we're not sure. We think he is out of fuel. And then Batesy was up the road. And I wanted to get on the podium. You know, we'd had a hard fight all day and I wanted to be on the podium. So I was trying to position the car in the smartest spots I could. And I've never seen a bad sportsmanship flag come out so quickly, to be honest. That thing got thrown out quick. Well, up, down and straight, to be honest, we were just banging doors and I was actually enjoying it. I was like, oh, this is awesome. There was nothing going to happen. It's just, he'd give me one, I'd give him one back, and it was exciting. Oh, well, maybe I just gave him all. But yeah, it was good. It was cool. And to be honest, it was great. The safety car was exciting. It's amazing how good of a job everyone's doing out there. For there to be no safety car around this circuit till the last couple of laps is crazy how good all the co-drivers did and everyone. So, yeah, congratulations to all them, but had a mega race with Brody, really enjoyed it. Enjoyed the last few laps. Batesy, you know, I've been lucky enough to be involved with Zach and to watch his shootout lap this weekend. What he did there was phenomenal. And then to see the effort that those boys did today as two young, you know, rookies, I'm sure Aaron's done it a few times, but as rookies, they did a mega job and their team as well. So, yeah, it was exciting in the end. I think the racing got, you know, got a bit more exciting. But, yeah, at the end of the day, the best car won in the Shell V-Power car. They had the fastest car today and they, you know, did have a hiccup, but that's what happened. We can't be too disappointed.
5: It's nerve-wracking because you know that could potentially be for the win because we knew there was issues with Team 18. That was a little confusing because, obviously, Adrian came on TV saying, bravo, we're mint. But, yeah, we were kind of certain there was an issue there. And then, obviously, we still had Batesy in front of us as well. So it was going to be close, but we just kept trying to motivate Will to just let him know without giving him too much information that this is potentially for the great race still. This could still be for the win.
2: And finally, the Bendix duo of Zach Bates and Aaron Seaton.
6: I made a small mistake at the chase and, that's what set Brody up for last corner and, did an intelligent move, good move, and, got it done. So... Yeah, I

0: Definitely wouldn't be standing here, or sitting here, sorry, without him. So, yeah, super thankful for that.
1: For Will Brown and Scott Pye, their second place finish was enough to secure them the Supercars Enduro Cup.
2: It was great to obviously get the Enduro Cup. That gives me a bonus 25 points, but we've clawed our way back up to fourth in the championship now, which is really big. Obviously, it was a tough start to the season, and to be back up into fourth and get those bonus 25 points going into Gold Coast. Gold Coast is going to be tough. You know, Bathurst today is a lot of pressure. It's a race that everyone wants to win, but we now go into our finals that last year that built the hype, built the pressure, and every race feels like the championship race. So to get those extra ones, thanks to Scott, the team, everyone that helped us out during this Enduro Cup. Yeah, it's been some good results lately, and I'm pretty happy with it.
1: It also gives Brown 25 bonus points going into the finals, which commence at the next round of the championship on the Gold Coast. It was a thrilling weekend, and we look forward to three more races to sort out the 2026 champion. That's all we have time for this week on Inside Motorsport. Until next time round, keep smiling, and bye for now.
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Yeah.

0: My uncle has just been told he has dementia, which is very scary. I mean, he's only in his 40s. I thought you had to be pretty old to get dementia.
1: Many people assume dementia only affects older Australians. Although most dementias affect people who are elderly, occasionally younger people are diagnosed with dementia. Dementia has been diagnosed in people in their 50s, 40s and even their 30s. This is known as younger onset dementia. Dementia in younger people is much less common than dementia occurring after the age of 65. 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A correct diagnosis is important. Consulting a doctor to obtain a diagnosis is critical at an early stage. 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Early diagnosis means early treatment. 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
3: Hello, I'm Laura Devoy. The Communications Minister says the Digital Duty of Care Bill will set basic safety standards for the online services Australians use every day. Annika Wells introduced the bill to Federal Parliament this morning. It would see social media users able to opt in to algorithms. Ms. Wells says once passed, it would take a year to come into effect.
4: This transactional period will provide time